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3: Unfortunately, we had to shelve broadcasting from our new studio in Great Shefford last Friday due to personal circumstances. But we're pleased and excited to inform you that this Friday, 17th of July, we will be broadcasting from there, starting with the Pete Brady Breakfast Show at 7 a.m. We'd like to give a huge thanks to the following for helping with the studio move. Firstly, Fort Builders Merchants for providing the materials to get the studio ready. And secondly, the chaps from Lambourne Shed for building an excellent studio space. 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

shook up. Hi, have you tried the new coffee stop at Cheveley Village Hall yet? 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

Hi, I'm Pete Brady, and tomorrow afternoon at 2, I'll be reviewing the 39th Annual Grammy Awards. In this week's program, I'll be featuring 7 categories that had nominations for a Grammy in an award ceremony held for the very first time in Madison Square Garden, New York City, in 1997. Babyface was the biggest winner on the night with 3 Grammys, and Celine Dion, Toni Braxton, and the Fugees won 2 Grammys each. Other nominees I'll be featuring this week include The Beatles, Chaka Khan, En Vogue, Whitney Houston, Eric Clapton, Sting, Frank Sinatra, Oasis, Tracy Chapman, Gloria Estefan, and the Dave Matthews Band. So, if you would like to hear my review of the 39th Annual Grammy Awards celebrating the best music of 1996, join me at 2 tomorrow afternoon for the Grammy Awards here on Four Legs Radio. Don't miss it.

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3: Unfortunately, we had to shelve broadcasting from our new studio in Great Shefford last Friday due to personal circumstances. But we're pleased and excited to inform you that this Friday, 17th of July, we will be broadcasting from there, starting with the Pete Brady Breakfast Show at 7 a.m. We'd like to give a huge thanks to the following for helping with the studio move. Firstly, Fort Builders Merchants for providing the materials to get the studio ready. And secondly, the chaps from Lambourne Shed for building an excellent studio space. 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

Hi, have you tried the new coffee stop at Cheveley Village Hall yet? 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She's crazy like a fool.

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1: I'm not always like this in the morning. Rise and shine. 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
2: And on this week's Late Breakfast, we've got two for ones coming up from Andrew Gold. Also, Duran Duran. We've got a long song from a band called Maze. And, of course, we have our teas this week, going back to a year in the 80s. Join me this Saturday at 10. Lovely.

Hi, I'm Pete Brady, and tomorrow afternoon at 2, I'll be reviewing the 39th Annual Grammy Awards. In this week's program, I'll be featuring 7 categories that had nominations for a Grammy in an award ceremony held for the very first time in Madison Square Garden, New York City, in 1997. Babyface was the biggest winner on the night with 3 Grammys, and Celine Dion, Toni Braxton, and the Fugees won 2 Grammys each. Other nominees I'll be featuring this week include The Beatles, Chaka Khan, En Vogue, Whitney Houston, Eric Clapton, Sting, Frank Sinatra, Oasis, Tracy Chapman, Gloria Estefan, and the Dave Matthews Band. So, if you would like to hear my review of the 39th Annual Grammy Awards celebrating the best music of 1996, join me at 2 tomorrow afternoon for the Grammy Awards here on Four Legs Radio. Don't miss it.

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3: Unfortunately, we had to shelve broadcasting from our new studio in Great Shefford last Friday due to personal circumstances. But we're pleased and excited to inform you that this Friday, 17th of July, we will be broadcasting from there, starting with the Pete Brady Breakfast Show at 7 a.m. We'd like to give a huge thanks to the following for helping with the studio move. Firstly, Fort Builders Merchants for providing the materials to get the studio ready. And secondly, the chaps from Lambourne Shed for building an excellent studio space. 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
1: I'm not always like this in the morning. Ah, rise and shine. Rise and shine.
2: And on this week's Late Breakfast, we've got two for ones coming up from Andrew Gold. Also, Duran Duran. We've got a long song from a band called Maze. And, of course, we have our teas. This week, going back to a year in the 80s. Join me this Saturday at 10. Lovely.

0: Hi,
1: I'm Pete Brady, and tomorrow afternoon at 2, I'll be reviewing the 39th Annual Grammy Awards. In this week's program, I'll be featuring 7 categories that had nominations for a Grammy in an award ceremony held for the very first time in Madison Square Garden, New York City, in 1997. Babyface was the biggest winner on the night with 3 Grammys, and Celine Dion, Toni Braxton, and the Fugees won 2 Grammys each. Other nominees I'll be featuring this week include The Beatles, Chaka Khan, En Vogue, Whitney Houston, Eric Clapton, Sting, Frank Sinatra, Oasis, Tracy Chapman, Gloria Estefan, and the Dave Matthews Band. So, if you would like to hear my review of the 39th Annual Grammy Awards celebrating the best music of 1996, join me at 2 tomorrow afternoon for the Grammy Awards here on Four Legs Radio. 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
3: Unfortunately, we had to shelve broadcasting from our new studio in Great Shefford last Friday due to personal circumstances. But we're pleased and excited to inform you that this Friday, 17th of July, we will be broadcasting from there, starting with the Pete Brady Breakfast Show at 7 a.m. We'd like to give a huge thanks to the following for helping with the studio move. Firstly, Fort Builders Merchants for providing the materials to get the studio ready. And secondly, the chaps from Lambourne Shed for building an excellent studio space. 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
1: I'm not always like this in the morning. Ah! Rise and shine. Rise and shine.
2: And on this week's Late Breakfast, we've got two for ones coming up from Andrew Gold. Also, Duran Duran. We've got a long song from a band called Maze. And of course, we have our teas. This week, going back to a year in the 80s. 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Lovely.

Hi, I'm Pete Brady, and tomorrow afternoon at 2, I'll be reviewing the 39th Annual Grammy Awards. In this week's program, I'll be featuring 7 categories that had nominations for a Grammy in an award ceremony held for the very first time in Madison Square Garden, New York City, in 1997. Babyface was the biggest winner on the night with 3 Grammys, and Celine Dion, Toni Braxton, and the Fugees won 2 Grammys each. Other nominees I'll be featuring this week include The Beatles, Chaka Khan, En Vogue, Whitney Houston, Eric Clapton, Sting, Frank Sinatra, Oasis, Tracy Chapman, Gloria Estefan, and the Dave Matthews Band. So, if you would like to hear my review of the 39th Annual Grammy Awards celebrating the best music of 1996, join me at 2 tomorrow afternoon for the Grammy Awards here on Four Legs Radio. 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
3: Unfortunately, we had to shelve broadcasting from our new studio in Great Shefford last Friday due to personal circumstances. But we're pleased and excited to inform you that this Friday, 17th of July, we will be broadcasting from there, starting with the Pete Brady Breakfast Show at 7 a.m. We'd like to give a huge thanks to the following for helping with the studio move. Firstly, Fort Builders Merchants for providing the materials to get the studio ready. And secondly, the chaps from Lambourne Shed for building an excellent studio space. 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
1: I'm not always like this in the morning. Ah! 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Rise and shine.
2: And on this week's Late Breakfast, we've got 2-for-1s coming up from Andrew Gold. Also, Duran Duran. We've got a long song from a band called Maze. And, of course, we have our teas. This week, going back to a year in the 80s. Join me this Saturday at 10. Lovely.

Hi, I'm Pete Brady, and tomorrow afternoon at 2, I'll be reviewing the 39th Annual Grammy Awards. In this week's program, I'll be featuring 7 categories that had nominations for a Grammy in an award ceremony held for the very first time in Madison Square Garden, New York City, in 1997. Babyface was the biggest winner on the night with 3 Grammys, and Celine Dion, Toni Braxton, and the Fugees won 2 Grammys each. Other nominees I'll be featuring this week include The Beatles, Chaka Khan, En Vogue, Whitney Houston, Eric Clapton, Sting, Frank Sinatra, Oasis, Tracy Chapman, Gloria Estefan, and the Dave Matthews Band. So, if you would like to hear my review of the 39th Annual Grammy Awards celebrating the best music of 1996, join me at 2 tomorrow afternoon for the Grammy Awards here on Four Legs Radio. Don't miss it.

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3: Unfortunately, we had to shelve broadcasting from our new studio in Great Shefford last Friday due to personal circumstances. But we're pleased and excited to inform you that this Friday, 17th of July, we will be broadcasting from there, starting with the Pete Brady Breakfast Show at 7 a.m. We'd like to give a huge thanks to the following for helping with the studio move. Firstly, Fort Builders Merchants for providing the materials to get the studio ready. And secondly, the chaps from Lambourne Shed for building an excellent studio space. 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
3: Oh, yes. We are back. Yes, welcome to this first broadcast from our new studios. I'm not in the new studio, but they are really very, very fine indeed. For the next 2 hours, we have wonderful music, and we're going to start off with the Rolling Stones. This was number three. It was the third song that they had in the charts. Now, Fade Away.

Yes, we're not going to fade away. That's the Rolling Stones and Not Fade Away. That was the third song to make it into the charts. It was number three back in March 1964, and that is a golden oldie, as is this one. This comes from the LAs. Up to 3 minutes past 7 o'clock here on Four Legs Radio. Welcome back to Four Legs. We're with you right through until nine. And I'll have the weather word for you right after we hear from the LAs and a song called There She Goes. Just gone three past seven.

0: That is the LA's, and there she goes. And back in, back in time, I should say, on the 13th of October in 1990, NME, the New Musical Express, said that was one of the 500 greatest songs of all time. And in fact, they said it was number 22 on that list of 1,000 songs.
1: Whether we should or whether we shouldn't. Depends on the weather.
0: The weather, well, it's continuing. The weather today, the high today is going to be 28 degrees. It's currently, here in the studio, it is 15 degrees outside, and it's going to rise to 28, and it's going to be a reasonably cloudy day, sunny day, I don't know, but it's going to be warm. It's not hot, not as hot as it has been. And tomorrow, the high is going to be 25 degrees. Then on Sunday, it's going down a little bit to 24 degrees on Monday, and then on Tuesday, it's down to 23 degrees. Cloudy every day of the week coming up, but that is what the weatherman has in store for us at the moment.
1: That's the weather from Four Legs.
0: Time for a debut single from Mary Mary. This was called Shackles. Praise you.

Mary Mary and Shackles, or Praise You. Now that is one of the best-selling gospel songs of all time. Yeah. It's a worldwide hit. It was their debut single, and it became a top 40 hit in the US, and here in the UK it was number 5. And around the world, it was in the top 10. Great song from Mary Mary and Shackles, or Praise You, depending on what you want to call it. And that comes from an album called Thankful. And let's see, what have we got next? Oh, yes, we have Paul Young. Time is coming up to 10 minutes past 7 o'clock. You're listening to Four Legs Radio. Welcome back. Yeah.

Living in the Love of the Common People from the album No Parlay. And that was a big, big hit for Paul Young. Mind you, the first time it was released, it didn't do anything. It didn't even chart. But after his hits, Wherever I Lay My Hat, That's My Home, and Come Back and Stay, it was re-released and it went straight up to number two here in the UK charts. Number one in various countries around the world as well. Now here's a guy, fellow Canadian, who's done real well. His name, Weeknd. This was number one for 8 non-consecutive weeks back in February 2020. Blinding lights.

weekend. As I said, it was number one for 8 non-consecutive weeks back in February, March, and April in 2020. And it just spent just short of 3 years in the charts. 147

brings the time to 16 minutes past 7 o'clock. You're listening to Four Lakes Radio, the Pete Brady Breakfast Show. Guess who I've got for you right now? It's Grace Jones. Comes from her album, Night Clubbing. Big number 2 on the U.S. Billboard Hot Dance Club Songs charts. At number 53 here in the U.K. But when it was re-released, it got

0: to Four Legs Radio. We're back on Fridays. I'm with you right through until 9 o'clock. Slight change in pace now. We're going to be joined by George Ezra, and he's got a song all about the green, green grass. Not the grass of home. Just the green, green grass.
1: She counts two, three. Then she turns out all the lights and says she's coming for me. Now put your hands.

song was part of the Gold Rush Kid album. It was Ezra's third studio album. This song did really well. It was number three here in the UK. Not only that, but it was nominated for a Brit Award for Song of the Year in 2020.

0: Just gone 23 minutes past 7 o'clock. You're listening to Four Legs Radio, and I'm going to tell you what's going on today here on Four Legs Radio. Yeah, we're back. I'm with you until 9 o'clock, and then from 9 until 10:30, it's Yabber Yabber with Chris Cable, and for his first show in the new studio, Chris will be playing some great summer music, and he's also got some recorded interviews from the recent Eastbury Duck Race. The Duck Race. That's great. That's followed at 10:30 right through until 11 with It's Time to Talk with Sarah Roberts. Sarah makes a return on It's Time to Talk, and her guest is Tim Dennis, an osteopath who works at the Fairborn Clinic in Newbury. He talks to Sarah about his career and how osteopathy and cranial osteopathy works. That's interesting. There'll also be time for a couple of both Tim and Sarah's musical choices. That's It's Time to Talk with Sarah Roberts from 10:30 right through until 11 o'clock. And then at 11 o'clock, for 1 hour until 12 noon, it's This Week with Penny and Brian. You can catch up with Penny and Brian for the latest local news and some of the stories making the headlines in the Valley and the surrounding area. That's This Week with Penny and Brian from 11 until 12 noon. Just having a quick rundown of what's happening here today on Four Legs Radio. And at 12 noon, right through until 12:30, as usual, it's the Downlands Racing Show. This time with Chris Carter-Brennan. Newbury makes the center stage this weekend, and Chris will review the valuable two-year-old race, which is the Wetherby Super Sprint Stakes, which is worth over £135,000 to the winner. He'll also look back at some of the feature races from last week's July Festival in Newmarket. So that's from 12 until 12:30, and then from 12:30 right through until 1:30, new program, Toby Tyler's Top Tracks. Yeah. As a boy aged four, Toby joined the circus, traveled the seven seas, and collected the rhythms of the world. He's now 84 and living in a care home under supervision. Enjoy these chosen tracks with Toby Horney. That's Toby Tyler's Top Tracks from 12:30 until 1:30. And then at 1:30,
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0: Groovy! 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So that's a rundown of what's happening here today on Four Legs Radio, and as we keep saying, we are back. Yes, we are definitely back. Okay, now let's get back to the music.

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1: I'm not always like this in the morning. Ah! Rise and shine. Rise and shine.
2: And on this week's Late Breakfast, we've got 2 for 1s coming up from Andrew Gold. Also, Duran Duran. We've got a long song from a band called Maze. And, of course, we have our teas. This week, going back to a year in the 80s. Join me this Saturday at 10. Lovely.

Hi, I'm Pete Brady, and tomorrow afternoon at 2, I'll be reviewing the 39th Annual Grammy Awards. In this week's program, I'll be featuring 7 categories that had nominations for a Grammy in an award ceremony held for the very first time in Madison Square Garden, New York City, in 1997. Babyface was the biggest winner on the night with 3 Grammys, and Celine Dion, Toni Braxton, and The Fugees won 2 Grammys each. Other nominees I'll be featuring this week include The Beatles, Chaka Khan, En Vogue, Whitney Houston, Eric Clapton, Sting, Frank Sinatra, Oasis, Tracy Chapman, Gloria Estefan, and the Dave Matthews Band. So, if you would like to hear my review of the 39th Annual Grammy Awards celebrating the best music of 1996, join me at 2 tomorrow afternoon for the Grammy Awards here on Four Legs Radio. 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
6: Andy Westgate, Wall of Sound. Oh, man, this is really living.

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Right around, slowly drifting away, drifting away. Wave after wave, wave after wave. Slowly drifting, drifting away. And it feels like I'm drowning, pulling against the stream.

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1: I'm not always like this in the morning. Ah, rise and shine. 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
2: 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Also, Duran Duran. We've got a long song from a band called Maze. And, of course, we have our teas this week, going back to a year in the 80s. Join me this Saturday at 10. Lovely.

0: just a boy.
1: Hi, I'm Pete Brady, and tomorrow afternoon at 2, I'll be reviewing the 39th Annual Grammy Awards. In this week's program, I'll be featuring 7 categories that had nominations for a Grammy in an award ceremony held for the very first time in Madison Square Garden, New York City, in 1997. Babyface was the biggest winner on the night with 3 Grammys, and Celine Dion, Toni Braxton, and the Fugees won 2 Grammys each. Other nominees I'll be featuring this week include The Beatles, Chaka Khan, En Vogue, Whitney Houston, Eric Clapton, Sting, Frank Sinatra, Oasis, Tracy Chapman, Gloria Estefan, and the Dave Matthews Band. 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
1: It's Four Legs Yabba Yabba with Chris Capel. 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Here we go.
2: Good morning, good morning, good morning. It's great to be back. Yes, it's Chris Capel coming to you live from the Lambeau Valley in our brand new studio here in Four Legs on Four Legs Radio. Great to have you with us. Apologies we didn't get the Pete Brady Breakfast Show, as is always with a new studio with a few little technical glitches. But he'll be back tomorrow with the Grammys, don't worry. So sorry about that. This is the first show from the new studio. Very exciting. Nothing's changed. You can still contact us on 07418 310510. 07418 310510 is the text number. 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I've got a great show lined up for you between now and 10:30. Indeed, we got lots between now and 5:30 today. I'll tell you about that throughout the show this morning. And, of course, we've got the very important weather forecast to let you know about. Guess what it's going to do today, like it has done for the past 6 weeks or so. Well, I'll tell you about that in about 10 minutes' time.

We'll kick off with a fantastic tune, as always. And what better way to start than Lovely Day by the wonderful Bill Withers. Take it away, Bill.

Ross and Silly Hoso. That's Bill Withers there and Lovely Day. I think he sings that line, Lovely Day, about 640 times. Six minutes past nine is the time. Here's what's coming up on Four Legs Radio. You can enjoy throughout the day.

I'm with you through till 10:30 this morning. I've got some great tunes to get you into the summer mood. What beautiful weather is out there. And also, I'll be playing some recorded interviews from the recent Eastbury Duck Race, courtesy of the Eastbury Fun Club. And at 10:30, I'll be joined by Sarah Roberts for another It's Time to Talk. She makes a return after a few months off, and her guest is Tim Dennis, an osteopath who works at the Fairbourn Clinic in Newbury. He talks to Sarah about his career and how osteopathy and cranial osteopathy works. There's also time for a cup of both Tim and Sarah's music choices. At 11, it's This Week with Penny and Brian. You can catch up with both of them for the latest local news and some of the stories making the headlines in the valley and surrounding area. And at 12, Chris Carter Brennan's back with the Down and Racing Show. And Newbury takes centre stage this weekend. And Chris will review the valuable two-year-old race, which is Weatherby's Super Sprint. I can't even say it. Which is the Weatherby's Super Sprint Stakes. Worth a fabulous £135,000 to the winner. He'll also look back at some of the feature races from last week's July Festival at Newmarket. That's a Down and Racing Show at 12 noon. At 12:30, we've got something new for you. It's Toby Tyler's Top Tracks, presented by our very own Toby Corney. Now, as a boy aged four, Tyler joined the circus Travel the Seven Seas and collected the rhythms of the world. So enjoy some of these chosen tracks by Toby Corney for Toby Tyler's Top Tracks at 12:30. At 1:30, we've got a Wall of Sound special with Andy Westgate. 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And at 3:30, the Retro Radio Show is back with Andy Henley. And this week's School Days Challenge tackles the subject of history. And in the Hall of the Fame, it's one of the most controversial bands of the 80s. Lost TV remembers a person who lived in a bit of a dump, and there's Uncle Max Jr. Choice. 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And after that, you can enjoy our extensive 24/7 playlist all the way through to 10 o'clock tomorrow morning. So lots going on here on Four Legs Radio. Hope you can stay with us. It's time for another tune, don't you? Let's see what we can find here that's a very summery tune. Here's a bit of Orange Juice for you, and Rip It Up.

That's orange juice and rip it up. And let's have a look at the old weather forecast for the valley, shall we? Well, this unbelievably warm and hot weather continues, and today's no exception. We've got a high of 29 degrees today, sunny all day long, bit of cloud later on, maybe towards the late afternoon, early evening. 29 degrees your high, 13 degrees your low, so not too bad overnight for sleeping, quite pleasant. Tomorrow, cools down a bit tomorrow, 25 degrees your high, still sunny intervals, and still a lovely day and a gentle breeze, falling to 11 degrees overnight. And slightly cool again on Sunday, 24 degrees your high, sunny and a gentle breeze, and 10 degrees your low overnight. And as we get into Monday, would you believe the temperatures start rising again? On Monday, slightly warmer again, 25 degrees your high, 12 degrees your low, sunny intervals and a gentle breeze. Warmer again on Tuesday, 26 degrees your high, 13 degrees your low, sunny intervals and a gentle breeze. There's the theme here, isn't it? Wednesday, would you believe, is exactly the same, except there's a moderate breeze on Wednesday, 13 degrees your low, 26 your high. And so we get towards the end of the new week, temperatures are on the rise, rising on Thursday to 27 and culminating on Saturday around about 28 degrees, temperatures falling between 14 and 15 degrees overnight. And there's no rain in the forecast until a week Monday at the very earliest. Unbelievable weather. Well, enjoy it while you can, that's what I say, because you never know what's going to be around the corner. Anyway, that's the weather forecast for the Lambourne Valley for the weekend and the new working week.

Couple of birthdays to tell you about from the side of the music industry. Spencer Davis, a Welsh musician, the founder of the 60s rock band, the Spencer Davis Group, who scored 1966 UK number one single with Keep On Running and the 1967 US number seven single Gimme Summer Lovin'. Unfortunately, passed away on October 2020, aged 81. But it would have been his birthday today, so let's celebrate it anyway. And I'm going to play that track. Here is a bit of Keep On Running from the Spencer Davis Group.

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3: Unfortunately, we had to shelve broadcasting from our new studio in Great Shefford last Friday due to personal circumstances. But we're pleased and excited to inform you that this Friday, 17th of July, we will be broadcasting from there, starting with the Pete Brady Breakfast Show at 7 a.m. We'd like to give a huge thanks to the following for helping with the studio move. Firstly, Fort Builders Merchants for providing the materials to get the studio ready. And secondly, the chaps from Lambourne Shed for building an excellent studio space. And finally, to all the Four Legs presenters that helped with the move, with special thanks to Andy Westgate and his excellent DIY skills, Toby Corney, master carpet layer, and Jeremy Sharp for helping erect the communication dish. 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
3: Yes, indeed, we hope you're joining us as we start our new venture, another chapter in the life of Four Legs Radio, this brand new studio in Great Shefford. And what a great space it is as well. We've even got a little green room, you know. You can have a cup of tea there, sit down and relax before you come in and be drilled as part of the interview process on one of the shows. No, it's not like that at all. But we have got a little green room, so hopefully we'll see some of you at some point here in the Four Legs Radio studio between now and whenever during the next few years. But a great space. I'm very excited to be here as well. 9:23 is the time. I'm going to be playing a few bits from the Eastbury Duck Race that took place a couple of weeks ago. Brilliantly organised by the Eastbury Fun Club. Had a great day there, raised a lot of money, I think over £1,000 for local charities. And we took the time to interview a few people there that have helped organise the event, and some of the people that actually enjoyed the day as well. So I'm going to be playing some of those recordings in the next half hour or so. But let's crack on with some more music, shall we? Here's a belter from Steely Dan. It's Ricky Don't Lose That Number.

Marvellous. Steely Dan there, and Ricky, don't lose that number. Time now is 9:28. A bit of news from West Berkshire and the Newbury area. A couple of interesting points. The West Berkshire Council will cease to exist in 2028. A new Ridgeway Council will be formed, which means West Berkshire Council disappears in its current form in 2 years' time. The government made the local government reorganisation announcement yesterday morning, and elections for the new larger authority will take place next year. West Berkshire's leader, Jeff Brooks, said he was delighted and said he was thrilled the government had kicked out an attempted land grab of Tilehurst by Labour-run Reading Borough Council. A couple of other things for you. Newbury Pride returns with huge crowds for the fifth celebration. There was colour celebrations and community as Pride returned to Newbury for its fifth year, which organised described as one of the best yet. A parade of 1,000 to 1,500 people. Good grief, that's a lot. Took to the streets of Newbury to walk together in unity on Saturday, bringing together the LGBTQIA plus community and its allies in West Berkshire. Vice Chair of the Newbury Pride Committee, Andrea Brooks, described the event as one of the best prides ever. And finally, it's a bit worrying, a person was taken to hospital and people evacuated following a chemical spill at a family attraction. A staff member was taken to hospital and the wildlife park was evacuated following this chemical spill. The incident happened at the animal charity and family attraction in West Berkshire on Wednesday morning. The park boasts exotic animals such as beer cat cubs, farm animals and birds, and landscape gardens and woodlands and children's play areas. So hopefully that's all okay now. So it's just a brief look at some of the things going on outside the valley in the Newbury area. And don't forget, at 11 o'clock this morning, you've got this week with Penny and Brian, and they'll give you some of the more local news and events that are hitting the headline in the valley and the surrounding area. So you can join them for that at 11 o'clock this morning. Let's have a bit of Bowie, shall we? And this is Sound and Vision.

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4: And that was the Rock the Casbah there, that you were listened to there by, of course, who was it? The Clash. Yes, The Clash. Of course it was. A couple of things to tell you about. One thing in particular. There's a music event taking place on August the 7th. August the 7th at East Garson Village Hall. Doors open at 6:30 p.m. And there's two pieces of live music for you. There's something called Beans on Toast. They're on at 7, or he's on at 7:30. Yes, it's one person, Beans on Toast. He's on at 7:30. And the Talisman are on at 9 o'clock. Apparently brimming with energy and infectious charm, Clash protest songs peppered with optimism. And this is a report from The Guardian, and that's for the folk musician Beans on Toast. And he's on at 7:30 East Garson Village Hall on August the 7th. And the Talisman, who I believe are an Irish band, Irish music, they're on at 9 p.m. on August the 7th, also at East Garson Village Hall. And you can buy tickets by calling Ed James on 07802 886307. That's 07802 886307. Or you can also get tickets by going to eastgarsonvillagehall.co.uk. That's www.eastgarsonvillagehall.co.uk. They're £15 in advance or £20 on the door, and it does include a barbecue. And I'll be telling you more about that in the coming weeks as we lead up to August the 7th. I might even try and have a chat with Beans on Toast. He can tell us all about his music and, yeah, should be good fun. So that's live music at East Garson Village Hall on August 7th. Two live acts, both one at 7:30, one at 9 o'clock, Beans on Toast and The Talisman. So I'll give you more info about that throughout the next few weeks or so. Now, we looked at Spencer Davis, who had his birthday, would have had his birthday today. Unfortunately, he passed away aged 81. But someone else's birthday today is Mick Tucker from the music industry. Drummer with English group Sweet, who had the 1973 UK number one single Blockbuster, plus 14 other top UK 40 singles. And Sweet recorded 4 top 10 hits in the US. Little Willie, Boar and Blitz, Fox on the Run, and Love is Like Oxygen. And unfortunately, Tucker passed away of leukemia on the 14th of February 2002. But nevertheless, let's celebrate his birthday. And indeed, let's play a bit of Boar and Blitz by Sweet.

0: And that was, of course, Ballroom Blitz by The Sweet. And we played that because Mick Tucker, who was the drummer of the band, would have had his birthday today. Unfortunately, he passed away in 2002. 1947 was born, so would that make him 79? 79, I think he would have been today, Mick Tucker. Anyway, great track. Hope you enjoyed that. It's 9:45. As promised, I'm going to be playing a few snippets in the next 45 minutes or so from the Eastbury Duck Race that took place a couple of weeks ago. Raised a lot of money for charity, courtesy of the Eastbury Fun Club, doing a great job there, putting on some great events in the village. I took the chance, and so did Toby, took the chance to have a chat with a few people during the day. So let's kick off with a few of those, shall we? And first of all, I had a quick chat with Toby about the event. So I'm at the Eastbury Duck Race, courtesy of the Eastbury Fun Club, and I've got one of the actual organisers from the Eastbury Fun Club, and it's our very own Four Legs Radio presenter, Toby Corney. Toby, what a beautiful day. How's it going? And you're looking beautiful as well.
1: Oh, so kind of you to say, Chris. But we're at the Duck Race today, and we've had a wonderful turnout. I've just counted 114 people, you know, give or take.
0: That's quite interesting, because there's only 46 that live in the village. That's not bad, is it?
1: They're very nice, and I think the sun's come out for us. It's a gorgeous day. Everybody seems to be betting, buying ice creams and having a lovely time. What more could you want? What do you reckon?
0: Oh, that's a marvellous thing. I haven't had a bet yet, so I'm going to do it. And I owe you £10 for my two ducks as well.
1: Don't bet too much, Gary. It can be addictive.
0: Well, you sound like Paddy Power.
1: Now, we have a very young participant in the Eastbury Duck Race here. This is Oscar. Oscar, have you enjoyed your day?
2: Yeah.
1: Good. Did you make a duck? And was it a big duck or a little duck? Daisy, Oscar's mother, showing him the duck. Is that your... Oh, he's just put it in Dad's beer. Right, that's brilliant. Thank you very much. Say goodbye. Say goodbye.
2: Say goodbye.
1: Say bye-bye.
2: Bye-bye.
0: I'm with Richard, who knows a bit about the racing game because he's a stipendiary steward. I got that right, didn't I, Richard?
3: He certainly did. Very good. Very good, yeah.
0: Well, it's great to see you. You're an Eastbury stalwart, if I can call you that.
3: You can, yeah. I've been here 20 years.
0: Is it really? 20 years. Man and boy, 20 years.
3: Yeah, 2006 we moved here.
0: Wow. Well, it's great to see the Eastbury Duck Race take off again. As I was saying earlier on to some other people, this is the first one we've done since COVID, where it wasn't quite the same. But they've done a fantastic job, haven't they?
3: Oh, tremendous. And a number of people turned up. There must be over 100 people here. It's fantastic. And unfortunately, the pub is closed, which would normally attract a lot of people. But anyway, that's what it is. And hey, I mean, people have brought their friends and family along. It's a gorgeous day. What more do you want?
0: And did you get involved with the tug of war?
3: I certainly did, on the losing side.
0: I tell you what, if it was me, I'd have done another run where you were on this side of the bank, because I think that's a steep part of the bank there. I was surprised it wasn't best of three.
3: Well, really, I blame the captain, Richard. Yeah, he said we'll go road, and we objected strongly, but no, he wouldn't listen. He said no, we're going on the road, so we're automatically at a disadvantage.
0: And I've got to ask you, we've had six duck races today. I didn't see the first one with the children actually made their own ducks, but has there been any dubious racing, any ducks that have, you know, sort of would have been in front of the stewards?
3: Oh, too many to count. I tell you what, I would have logged up about six or seven inquiries amongst this lot. Oh yeah, a few nod off, you know, they came, dropped down the handicap, and they came good later on in the afternoon. Yeah, it was very, very obvious what was going on.
0: And I've got to ask, did you actually have a bet and did you win?
3: I did have a bet. I didn't win, but my daughter did.
0: Excellent. That's good news. Brilliant. And so where are you off to this week? Because I know you're a busy chap, because being a steward. So what's the schedule this week?
3: So this week on Monday I have Lingfield, Nowhere Tuesday, Kempton Evening on Wednesday, Newbury Evening on Thursday, and then I have Ascot Friday, Saturday.
0: Thanks so much for your time, Richard.
3: Pleasure. It's been great.
0: I'm with young Steve here, another member of the Eastbury Fun Club, one of the organisers of this fantastic event, the Eastbury Duck Race. A beautiful day. Steve, how's the day been for you?
4: It's been an absolutely fantastic day. The turnout's been superb. The weather's been good. I believe the beers and the food have been flowing well, and the ducks have been racing like thoroughbreds.
0: Well, more you can say for your Scoop 6 selection, that's for sure.
4: Oh, all right. We'll leave the Scoop 6 out of this.
0: We will indeed. Yeah, brilliant. And, of course, you're raising money for some charities as well. So what charities do you raising money for, or don't you know yet where you're going to be putting it?
4: No, we don't know yet where we're going to be putting it. It's the usual thing, like, it will all be village and local charities, so it'll be determined around the village, maybe helping some of the village hall committee out as well with some funds. But I think that's to be decided, and the main thing is also to make sure we keep the momentum going for the next EFC event, which is to be announced, but there will be more. There will be certain events coming up, which hopefully we can get as good a turnout as we've got today. And we've still got the tug of war.
0: Are you taking part in that?
4: Rumour has it that myself and Richard Webb are captains, but I don't know how this is going to work.
0: It could end in tears.
4: It will end
0: in tears. Oh, sorry, in the water.
4: In the water and tears, I think.
0: Well, congratulations on organising a brilliant day. Absolutely fantastic. And long, long may the Eastbury Fun Club continue.
4: Absolutely. And thank you to all the villagers that turned out and other villagers. It's been fantastic turnout.
0: Yeah. Brilliant. Cheers, Steve. Cheers. And more from the Eastbury Duck Race before the end of the show. So more interviews. What a great day that was. And as I said, they raised a lot of money for charity, and they're doing a few more events, which we'll cover in the coming weeks and months, I'm sure. 9:50 is the time. Here's a bit of REM and Shiny Happy People.

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1: I'm not always like this in the morning. Ah, rise and shine. 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
2: 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Also, Duran Duran. We've got a long song from a band called Maze. And, of course, we have our teas. This week, going back to a year in the 80s. Join me this Saturday at 10. Lovely.
3: 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But before that...
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3: Don't forget, that's 1:30 this afternoon, Andy Westgate, special Wall of Sound to celebrate the fact we're in a new studio. Really looking forward to that. It's almost 10 o'clock. As I said, I was at the Eastbury Duck Race a couple of weeks ago. Had a chat with a few people, and here's a few more people that I bumped into and told me about the day as well. Let's start off with Toby, Adam and Bob, shall we?
10: Right, well, here we go. This is Toby again, CEO of the EFC. We've got Steve and Bob now starting race three. And everybody's put their bets on. What do you reckon, Adam? Got a bet?
11: Well, I've got my daughter's number four, so I need to see if I can bribe the starter. It's called Butt Quack.
10: That's totally sensible. I like that. It's very nice. Very nice. Well, Bobby, have you got a bet?
12: Number 11.
10: Number 11, what's it called?
12: Quack Off.
10: Again, a very tasteful name. We have Jackie Phillips here. What do you reckon, Jackie?
13: Well, I'm currently at the duck race, and it's a glorious afternoon. The village have come out in full, and it's wonderful. It's such an amazing event. Really, really worth supporting. I hope we do it again next year.
10: Oh, that's such a nice thing to say. Let's hope we do.
13: Yes.
3: And Toby was talking to Jackie Phillips there, Eastbury resident, and I want to wish her a happy birthday. It's her birthday today, so happy birthday to Jackie Phillips. Hope you're having a great day, and your husband's treating you in the way he's supposed to during your birthday and spending lots of time and money on you. And I also managed to have a chat with the course and the duck race commentator, the wonderful Richard Hoyles, who you may or may not know from ITV Racing, took up his time to be at the Eastbury Duck Race, his spare time. He was absolutely brilliant and he thoroughly enjoyed the day. And the last time I spoke to Richard Hoyles, he did a duck race for us in 2020 when we were in the middle of the COVID pandemic. And he remembers it well. But anyway, here's my chat to Richard Hoyles.
14: So I'm with Richard Hoyles here at the Eastbury Duck Race, organised by the Eastbury Fun Club. And Richard very kindly managed one of the races we had the last time we had a duck race here during COVID period. And I think if I remember rightly, you record it from your home. You had kids in the pool, in the paddling pool, and you actually recorded a race for us.
15: That's exactly right. I'd have forgotten that, actually. But you're right, kids in the paddling pool. And just to show you how long ago it was, one of those kids left school yesterday at the age of 18. So it's a little while ago.
14: Oh my goodness! Well, it was 6 years ago, actually.
15: Yeah, it would have been. It's really great that it's been reinvented, if you like, because these sort of events just don't happen often enough for the sort of local community. And the Fun Club have done a really good job. I think this is the third event they've done, just to try and get sort of more of that community feel. People can come and go from these villages. Traditions can get lost. So it's great. We've got a perfect day as well.
14: Yeah, absolutely. I couldn't agree more. And I'm also doing it for some fantastic charities as well. And you couldn't ask for a better day. She said, and it's great fun. And how do you compare compare this with commentating on the races, you know, on ITV racing?
15: Well, they're all the same colour, but they've got big numbers on. But they can throw tennis balls at the ducks, and the hard part is not getting in the line of fire. I've been in the river twice and had one on the back of the head, but it's a lot of fun. And I say, it's great to see the village turn out, and hopefully they can build on this sort of thing. Because you say, A, very worthy causes, and B, real good community feel. So what's not to like, really?
14: Yep. I've got to warn you, this is the last race, I think, coming up, isn't it? It is tradition here that if we have a commentator, somehow manage to end up in the river. So I'd make a quick getaway if I were you.
15: Yeah, I've already found a bit of false ground where I put my foot in the first race up to my ankle. It looked pretty firm, but it obviously wasn't. It was definitely good to soft. So, yeah, actually, it's not the worst place to be on a day like this, to be fair.
14: Very true. Richard, thanks so much for your time, and thanks for supporting this this fantastic day here in Eastbury. As I said, it's going to great causes, great charities. So thank you once again.
15: Absolute pleasure. I say it's great to see so many people out in the sunshine enjoying themselves. A nice and simple concept. Well done.
3: Brilliant. The wonderful Richard Hoyles there. Thank you so much, if you're listening, Richard, for sparing the time and supporting the Eastbury Duck Race. It was a great day. And as I said, raised a fair bit of money, excuse me, for charity. Okay, 4 minutes past 10 is the time. Let's have a bit of Who, shall we? This is Pictures of Lily.

The Marvellous Who there and Pictures of Lily. And just a reminder of a few things that are coming up after me today here on Four Legs Radio. At 10:30, we've got the lovely Sarah Roberts. She's back for another It's Time to Talk. And her guest is Tim Dennis, an osteopath who works at the Fairbourne Clinic in Newbury. And Sarah talks about him, about his career and about osteopathy, and also about cranial osteopathy, which I know nothing about. I'm sure a few of you don't either. So stay tuned for that. Coming up at 10:30. Penny and Brian are back with This Week with Penny and Brian at 11 o'clock, looking at all the local news and some of the stories making the headlines in the Valley. We got the Down and Race Show at 12 o'clock, and Chris Carter-Brennan focuses on the valuable two-year-old race at Newbury this weekend, which is the Wetherby's Super Sprint Stakes and worth $135,000 to the winner. And also take a look back at some of the feature races from last week's July Festival. And don't forget, as I played the promo for it earlier on, 1:30, we've got the Wall of Sound with Andy Westgate. Andy Westgate is guaranteeing 2 hours of banging tunes to set you up for the weekend. So find some shade, get a drink and crack up the volume and chill. Some great stuff with Andy Westgate at 1:30 this afternoon. That was The Who. And this is Neil Hurricane. This is Neil Young. And Like a Hurricane. Get your words right, Capel. Neil Young and Like a Hurricane. This is a classic from Neil Young. It's a long track, but it's worth it. Like a Hurricane from 1970, I think. Anyway, enjoy. I'm going to put the kettle on.

Well, that was a long track. That was Neil Young and Like a Hurricane. I haven't heard that for such a long time. I used to play that a lot when I was a lot younger. 1970s, I say, I think that was from, let's say, Neil Young, Like a Hurricane. 10:17 is almost the time. Here's a bit of Blue Oyster Cult.

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1: Hi, I'm Pete Brady.
0: And again, Pete.
1: Hi, I'm Pete Brady.
0: And one more time.
1: Hi, I'm Pete Brady.
0: You see, Pete, we're trying to sell the sizzle, not the sausage.
1: Okay.
0: You see, Pete, you're the sausage, okay? 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
1: Don't miss it.
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0: Oh.
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5: Ah, great stuff. Right, that's just about it for me today. Thank you so much for listening. Don't forget to stay tuned for It's Time to Talk with Sarah Roberts. That's coming up in about 4 minutes' time. I'll leave you with The Talking Heads and Road to Nowhere. Have a fantastic weekend, folks.

0: course I got that wrong, didn't I, Sarah? It's 10:30, not 11 o'clock. How could I get that wrong? What a great start. Good morning, Sarah. How are you?
1: Oh, so well. And thank you for inviting me back to the show, Chris, and your new studio and first day. It's great.
0: Yeah. Hey, it's brilliant. You like it, do you?
1: Yeah,
0: it's yeah. A lot better than we've got a bit of work to do to it still, haven't we, to tidy it up a bit. But it's definitely usable and we can broadcast from it, so that's really good.
1: Brilliant. And I'm glad to be back.
0: It's great to have you back. It's been a few months. I don't know where the time's gone.
1: About a year, it feels like. It
0: is about a year, isn't it? It's really good to have you back. And we've got a great interview coming up. We can talk about that in a few minutes' time. But as always, we like to kick off with a track of yours, don't we, really?
1: Yeah, well, I thought we'd play this one this morning because it's quite apt for who I'm talking to. So, Drive
0: okay.
1: Bombs.
0: Well, do you want to introduce it then?
1: Yeah, can do.
0: I've never played this on here before. Never played it before. I remember this as a kid. I don't think I've heard it since then.
1: Do you know, I thought it was quite apt for today's show. So, first song that came into my head, really, the first tune. It's Dry Bones by Fred Waring and his Pennsylvanians.
0: Yeah, here it is. I'm sure you'll know it when you hear it. Take it away, fellas.
1: We'll sing along.

0: My goodness me, that brought back memories. That is absolutely fantastic, isn't it? Absolutely brilliant.
1: Thank you. Yeah, that was all right. It opened the show, shall we say.
0: It certainly did. It certainly did. I suppose it's quite apt based on the interview we're going to be playing that you had with Tim Dennis.
1: My guest today on our time to talk is Tim Dennis, who is an osteopath at the Fairborn Clinic, and he's going to be talking to us about his career and osteopathy, and also cranial osteopathy.
0: Yeah, I don't know anything about that.
1: Yeah, it's he'll explain to us all on the interview, but it's very good. It's great with babies as well, with colicky babies.
0: Is it?
1: And also it helps to rebalance your nervous system.
0: Okay.
1: Yeah, I've had it done quite a few times, and I would recommend it to anybody, even if you have a stressful life. It's really, really nice, relaxing.
0: It is it?
1: Yeah. Really, really good.
0: Okay. And he's going to tell us all about it.
1: He's going to tell us all about it, yeah.
0: And how do you know Tim? It's because he is your osteopath.
1: Yes,
0: that's how you know him.
1: That's how I know him.
0: So anybody that you talk to, they're in danger of being interviewed by you, no matter what they do. So if you get stopped by a policeman, I'm interviewing you.
1: Yeah. Can we have a chat?
0: Will we have a chat? Yeah. You give me that ticket, can we have a chat? I've got the phone here.
1: That's right, and that's what I
0: do. And that's how it works for you, because you've got stacks of interviews lined up that we're going to be playing throughout the weeks and months, so I'm looking forward to some of them.
1: I've got loads as well to actually interview and meet up with people. I've had messages from people, and I thought, it'd be great to come back on here, because a lot of people have said, well, what happened? Why aren't you there anymore?
0: So, yeah, exactly. Yeah, and that's what I said. Why aren't you here anymore? Is it something I said? Something I've done?
1: No,
0: something we've done? No, I know you've been busy. I know you've had a lot to get to get to do and stuff. So
1: all sorts.
0: Yeah, no problem. But you're back. You're back. And it's great to have you back.
1: Thank you.
0: That's great. So should we play the interview?
1: Let's
0: hear what Tim Dennis said. I'm interested to find out about cranial osteopathy. So
1: yeah.
0: I thought I was going to say that wrong then. Anyway.
1: I always do. That's why I write it down.
0: Let's listen to what Tim has to say. Take it away, Tim.
1: It's time to talk osteopathy. Good morning. I'm with Tim Dennis this morning from the Fairborn Clinic. Thank you for coming along this morning and let me interview you, Tim. How are you?
2: I'm very well at the moment. Thank you.
1: And what exactly is osteopathy?
2: Well, the word osteopathy means bone-related illness or disease. And quite literally, that is it. We view the body and how it is functioning through how the musculoskeletal system is functioning.
1: So, my ignorance, I'm sorry, and maybe lots of other viewers out here, what would be the difference then between osteopathy and a chiropractor? Because chiropractor is to do with the bones and sort of thing as well.
2: If one was to generalise, chiropractors are more spinally orientated, perhaps, than osteopaths. Osteopaths are very broad in their capabilities, so we wouldn't only concentrate on the spine, although that is the bulk of our work.
1: And how long does it take to train to be into this profession?
2: It's a 4-year full-time course.
1: Right.
2: Not dissimilar to medicine in some respects, except that we don't do the medical specialities like the hospital disciplines and surgery and pharmacology, but we learn the anatomy, the physiology, the case history taking, the diagnosis. And then that's blended in with practicing in the college clinic on real patients under supervision, and practicing on each other as well.
1: Wow. And how many years have you been practicing?
2: I've been in practice 35 and a half years.
1: And how did it all start? What made you want to, because 35 years is a long time. And I'm guessing when you first started, 35 years, not many people were understanding this sort of profession, or were they? Is it more of a...
2: It was a lot less well known when I started. Like a lot of these things, there were plenty of osteopaths in and around London, and it's spread out to all the provinces since.
1: It's brilliant. It's really good. And was there a reason why you wanted to go into that, or were you just interested in how the body worked, the musculoskeletal?
2: Well, I was intending to do medicine, but like an awful lot of people, I'm sure, listening, A-level results were not really up to that. And after looking around and considering a few options, I actually trained and qualified as a radiographer in Oxford.
1: Oh, wow.
2: But it was while I was doing that that I met a couple of osteopaths and thought, oh, these guys have got it sussed. And then all I did was follow the opportunities which arose as a consequence of meeting them, and found myself taking my finals as a radiographer with an unconditional place to study osteopathy.
1: That's fantastic. That's really good. And I've had... I have been to see you as a patient, and I know I've noticed sometimes that you some people as well, not just me, but other people who see other people in this profession, they have this click or this crack. What exactly is that? Because that isn't your bones cracking, is surely?
2: Not exactly. The joints are quite complex structures, but essentially they are fluid-filled and sealed in a capsule. And when we manipulate, we momentarily create a vacuum between the joint surfaces.
1: Right.
2: And then as the lubricating fluid inside the joint then rushes in to fill that gap, that's when you get the click.
1: Oh, that's very interesting. And how, if somebody was listening today and they were at school and not quite sure what they wanted to do, but they thought, wow, this sounds quite an interesting career, how would somebody get into that? I mean, obviously it needs lots of exams, and what would they follow? Biology, obviously, for one.
2: You will find it easier to enter the profession if you have done at least one science, preferably two at A level.
1: Okay.
2: Although it's not absolutely essential, you would need to do the summer basic sciences course as an introduction first if you didn't have any sciences.
1: Right.
2: And then you go to one of a number of colleges of osteopathy. Most of them are still private, they're not publicly funded.
1: Right.
2: Although some universities do now have small osteopathic faculties within them.
1: And do you have to learn all the Latin names for everything as well?
2: Well, it's a complete medicine and medical, medically allied professions use an entirely individual language of their own. So you do. It's like learning a new language. And they say that the number of words you learn as a medically related student is greater than a language student would learn in their first year.
1: Amazing. And so we go on to other things. So would you suggest that people come to see an osteopath before they start taking painkillers? Because painkillers are very, very addictive, or can be. How would you suggest, would somebody come to see you that had come from the doctors, or to come and see you because they wanted to come and see you before they went down the medicine and doctor line?
2: The majority of our patients come without having seen their GP.
1: Right.
2: To be fair to them, GPs are not specialists in back pain and other things of a related nature.
1: Right.
2: In a way, we quite like people to have taken a little bit of pain relief when they come.
1: Yeah.
2: Because if they're in a lot of pain, they're much more difficult to treat. And it may slow the recovery down. So a little bit of pain relief is perfectly acceptable.
1: Right. And also, you don't just do the osteopathy. You actually do the cranial osteopathy as well.
2: That's right.
1: What does that entail? What is that exactly?
2: It involves monitoring and working with a very subtle pulsation or rhythm which is generated by the brain. It spreads strongly up and down the spinal cord, but it does spread to the entire body. It gives information about the quality of functioning of the central nervous system, and to a certain extent about the structures through which you're feeling it.
1: And that also can help with babies, and you do very, very young babies too, don't
2: most,
1: you?
2: Most people are familiar with cranial osteopathy for young babies, with things like colic or misshapen heads following a difficult delivery, but persistent screaming, other digestive problems. That's what most people know of cranial, but it is appropriate for patients of all ages and with all conditions, and does allow us a way of helping people who are perhaps it would be inappropriate to treat in a more vigorous way.
1: And how would people come to visit you if they're listening to this now and they think, you know, I've got a screaming baby, or I'm in pain, or how do they come to you, and whereabouts are you based?
2: We're based in Wendon Road in Newbury. We're called the Fairbourne Clinic.
1: Yeah,
2: there are three osteopaths in the practice, and they simply look on the clinic website. Just type in Fairbourne Clinic, or phone our number, which is 44200 in Newbury, and or alternatively send us an email.
1: If somebody was listening to us today and they were in so much pain, Tim, and they actually couldn't get out of their house, they were actually house ridden, do you do house visits? Do any of your staff do that?
2: We do occasionally, not very often. Mm-hmm. As if you're that bad, that's the sort of situation in which painkillers are very useful. Yeah. But we will do a home visit, but mercifully not too often.
1: Right. And when you've finished your training, do you ever have to go back to carry on and doing more training? Is it an ongoing practice, or once you've finished and done your exams and everything, is that it?
2: All medical professionals these days have to undergo continuing professional development, CPD. And it's just a way of keeping people up to date, and their medical minds lively.
1: Of course. And would you, with the cranium, was that a totally different training, or is that in to do with
2: when I was a student, it was taught at the college where I went. Mm-hmm. As part of the undergraduate course.
1: Right.
2: The majority of osteopaths, however, learn it as a postgraduate discipline.
1: Right. And is there anything that if somebody came to see you with a problem, is there anybody or anything or term that there would be somebody that you would say, do you know, I actually can't help you at all with your condition? Is there anything that you couldn't cover, do you think, offhand? I know I've put you on the spot here, sorry.
2: That's okay.
1: I just wondered, you know, if there was anything.
2: There's a small number of situations where we would not be able to treat.
1: Yeah.
2: The common ones would be acute medical situations where clearly someone's welfare or life might be in danger.
1: Of course.
2: But we have a certain amount of good medical knowledge, and we can usually spot those things.
1: Yeah.
2: And we will send those patients either to their GP or occasionally off to casualty.
1: Right. And I don't really know anything about the cranium. I mean, it sounds amazing, but would you say that even children, that you couldn't, obviously this isn't people listening, this isn't like a cure, 100% cure, this is just, is it? It's just to help you on your way halfway through. I mean, there are cures out there for that you do. But what about children with conditions like ADHD or autism? Is that something that the cranium can help with?
2: Cranial osteopathy won't cure any of these conditions.
1: No.
2: But what we have found over the years is that these children are often very disrupted in their systems.
1: Yes.
2: And they're anxious, and their behavioural characteristics are such that, in fact, what osteopathy will do is really nicely calm them down. And in reducing their levels of anxiety, we can help them to fulfil whatever their potential is.
1: That is amazing. And thank you so much, Tim, for your interview this morning. Can I just go through your phone number one more time for people that are listening here today?
2: Yep. We're 01635 44200. You can contact our website, fairbornclinic.co.uk, and our email the same.
1: That's great. Thank you so much.
2: You're welcome.
1: Thank you.
0: That was good. That was really good, Sarah. I learned a bit about osteopathy and cranial osteopathy there.
1: Yeah, it's pretty interesting. I've had the cranial.
0: He seems like a very nice man.
1: Yeah. Very, very good. Very professional.
0: Very
1: well.
0: Professional. Yeah, yeah. 4 years. 4 years to actually qualify.
1: I know.
0: I wouldn't be able to do that for four years.
1: I wouldn't be able to remember it.
0: No, I think I've had enough after about 4 hours. My attention span would be gone. Anyway, sorry.
1: Yeah, no. So if you would like an appointment or go to the Fairbourn Clinic, it's 17 Wendon Road in Newbury.
0: Mm-hmm.
1: And also the phone number, as Tim said, is 01635 44200. But they also have other practitioners there.
0: Do they?
1: So it's not just Tim. You have, they do their podiatry, chiropody, earwax removal. They do homeopathy, which I probably said that wrong, lymphatic drainage, reflexology, acupuncture. Free parking as well outside, or you can actually drive in to the private car park there. It's a wonderful, relaxing place.
0: Could we have an interview with someone who does the earwax removal?
1: Well, I haven't actually had that yet.
0: No, but, I haven't either, but what a profession that is.
1: I know.
0: My goodness me.
1: I have seen it done.
0: Really?
1: Yeah, but it looks really weird. I took one of my mum and dad's friends, Dorothy, I took her to one, and it was very, very weird to watch. It's fascinated me. But yeah, perhaps I could get somebody. Wow.
0: Talk about earwax removal.
1: Listening in.
0: If you're listening. Oh, very good. If you're not able to listen, you've got some wax in your ears.
1: Then, I'll be in touch and I'll see if I can interview somebody.
0: I assume they do something else apart from just earwax removal. That can't be their sole job.
1: Yeah, it is. It's the sole profession.
0: Is it really?
1: Yeah.
0: Oh, goodness me.
1: The machines that they had when I went in this room.

0: Oh yeah,
1: which
0: yep.
1: is for children and adults.
0: Yep.
1: In North, in no, Bartholomew Street. Yeah, I'll be interviewing her, ready for the summer holidays.
0: So, well, that's a good call, actually. So, I mean, presumably she's got lots of games that people can buy. Or,
1: well, yeah.
0: Or do you go in there and play games?
1: Yeah.
0: Oh,
1: there's
0: right,
1: over
0: okay.
1: 300 board games when I went in there.
0: Was there really?
1: Yeah. It's very,
0: so it's not
1: very,
0: just board games, video games, things like that?
1: No video games.
0: Oh, it's good. It's just all board games.
1: Board games.
0: Oh, I love that.
1: Yeah,
0: I love that.
1: A real variety.
0: Oh, do ask her what the most popular board game is and what she likes the most as well.
1: Oh,
0: what,
1: well.
0: What she likes. She must be into board games big
1: oh,
0: time.
1: Oh, they do Pokemon cards. And my grandson is really into Pokemon. So they would
0: right.
1: do big,
0: so
1: big
0: it's all board games, no computer games,
1: nope.
0: no video games.
1: No. Nope.
0: Oh, that's brilliant.
1: It's all
0: brilliant.
1: Old-fashioned, old board games. But also new games that are coming out as well.
0: Okay.
1: And they also do quizzes once a month. There's a big variety of things.
0: In the shop?
1: In the shop, yeah.
0: Do they?
1: Yeah.
0: Well, it's not quizzes about board games?
1: All sorts of things,
0: okay.
1: But mainly board games, but it's child-friendly.
0: Oh, good.
1: So,
0: well, I'd look forward to that interview. That'll be
1: yeah,
0: good fun. That'll
1: yeah, that fun. Is really, really good.
0: You've already interviewed her, have you?
1: No, I've seen her on Monday.
0: Oh, you're seeing her on Monday?
1: Yeah, I've seen okay. her next week, yeah.
0: Okay. Okay. So I was going to ask you to give it away a bit there, but it's probably not a good idea. Really. It's probably not a good idea. Yeah, that'll be really good. So that's 10 o'clock next
1: next week, yeah. And Tim has actually asked for a record to be played.
0: He has.
1: As well, yeah. So he has actually asked for the...
0: Whitest Shade of Pale.
1: Whitest Shade of Pale.
0: I've got it here. It's ready to go.
1: Oh, it's ready to go by Procol Harum.
0: What a fine choice that is as well. I
1: yeah.
0: presume all osteopaths actually do their work to the Procol Harum and the Whitest Shade of Pale.
1: Well,
0: does he
1: I'm
0: play music
1: sure.
0: when he's manipulating you?
1: No, it's very quiet.
0: Oh,
1: it's very
0: okay.
1: peaceful, and it's absolutely, yeah, you feel like you're on holiday. It's just
0: do
1: so
0: you?
1: Relaxing.
0: Okay.
1: Yeah, it's really, really good.
0: Okay.
1: Yes.
0: All right, thanks for that. Then,
1: recommend it to anybody.
0: Okay, but not the earwax, no. That's another story. I'm looking forward to that one. Well, if you manage to get her on, I'll be pleased. Get her to come in. Get her to come in. Let's
1: all
0: talk
1: right.
0: earwax live.
1: Okay. Oh.
0: Get her to come in or on the phone.
1: With the machine. With the
0: get
1: machine.
0: Her to come in with... Not with the machine, no. Not with the machine. Anyway, thanks for that. And thanks to Tim for a very interesting interview. That was really good. And just yes. for you, Tim Dennis, this is Procol Harum and A Whiter Shade of Pale.

0: It's a great choice, that. That was Procon with White Shade of Pale. We played that for Tim Dennis, the osteopath that you spoke to a week
1: or so
0: ago.
1: Yeah. We were just talking about a surgeon I knew. I've had quite a few operations, and I used to say to him, do you listen to music while, you know, you're working? And he always used to laugh and say, yeah, I listen to Bon Jovi, Living on a Prayer.
0: Yeah, that's quite worrying, isn't
1: yeah,
0: it, really?
1: Very yeah, worrying.
0: As long as the patient didn't hear that before they go under the knife, you know, it's not something that's going to fill them with confidence, is it?
1: Anyway, well, thank you for inviting me in
0: No
1: again.
0: Problem at all. It's good to see you again.
1: See you next week.
0: And we'll see you next week around about 10 o'clock. And I look forward to that interview about the ball games.
1: Yeah.
0: Brilliant. Good. Thanks a lot.
1: Okay.
0: And have a good weekend. Enjoy.
1: You too. And thank you, listeners.
0: Right. The time now is almost 11 o'clock. Well, guess what? Oh, no, blimey. She's just turned up. I was just going to say, guess what? They're not here. But anyway, let's play the

0: the pulse and both hands on the wheel, keeping you posted and keeping it real. A penny for them? This week with Penny.
1: Good morning, Penny. How are you today?
2: Oh, great. Talk about rushing in.
1: God. Was the bus late or something?
3: Well, the road closure is still...
1: causing you problems.
3: Yeah, we can't factor in the timing. We keep forgetting that we have to allow...
1: Brian's obviously not made it.
3: Well, he's parking.
1: Oh, he's parking the car.
3: An extra 10 minutes to get... Instead of 5 minutes, you have to leave 15 minutes, which is quite a big difference. So we have to leave
1: twice. I shouldn't have moved the studio, shouldn't I? Well, you still have the problem in Eastbury, wouldn't you? You still can't...
3: No, we can get to Eastbury.
1: Yeah, but at some point it's going to be a problem there, so it wouldn't have made any difference. No. I think in a few months... I don't quite understand. We'll talk about that. I'm sure Brian will talk about it as well. I don't understand what the stages are and who's going to be affected when, but it's going to happen between now and March next year.
3: Yeah.
1: Or it's happening between now and March next year. So we'll talk to yourself about that, maybe.
3: Yeah, oh, definitely.
1: Yeah.
3: Yeah. And there is also an awareness that in the evening when the workmen have gone, you can actually get through. But
1: We didn't say that, did we?
3: We didn't say that.
1: Can you really?
4: What's
3: the road closure? I've got a bit more on that
4: from the authorities.
1: Have you? Yeah, I was going to say, we can talk about that, can't we?
4: We can talk about it. We can talk about all kinds of things.
1: Well, that's why you're here. Yeah.
4: I think it might be.
1: Anyway, how are you both?
3: Good. So
1: it's good to be back.
4: Good to be back in a studio rather than sitting at the kitchen
1: table. You've forgotten, Brian needs to be slightly nearer the mic.
4: That's I can't see either of you now.
1: Well, some would say that's not a bad thing about me. I'm not sure about your wife, but anyway.
4: Yes, it was fine doing it on the kitchen table with cats crawling all over us and the phone ringing and birds flying against the window, but this is a bit more pro, isn't it?
1: It is, isn't it?
4: It's lovely.
1: Yeah,
4: I remember this building when I was only able to come and help once when it was mainly full of cobwebs.
1: It was no horses or anything. But
4: there were no horses. Yeah. I wouldn't have been able to sweep those out, but I remember sweeping out a lot of dust and dirt.
1: We've still got a bit to do, as you can see. It's still a little bit untidy. I've still got to put the pictures up and tidy up some of the cave. It's a bit of a mess, and we've still got the green room to sort out, which is not very green at the moment.
4: Not very green, no.
3: Nice,
1: it's a bit of a mess at the moment, but we'll get there.
3: Yeah.
1: We'll get there.
3: Well, huge achievement. Honestly,
4: nice done,
3: really, really good. And
4: well done to Paul and
3: the Lambourne Shed
4: for letting the space be used.
1: Absolutely.
4: I mean, because it was
1: brilliant.
4: You know, you think it's going to be easy to find a space of this size in a sort of fairly open agricultural rural area, but actually, when you start looking...
1: Anyway,
3: so
1: over to you two.
3: So, Lambourne,
1: carry
3: news.
1: On,
3: so
1: and I shall interject whenever,
3: the
4: as you just have done.
1: Yeah, sorry. Yeah, fair point. Very good. There it is. I knew it coming to use at some point.
4: I think
1: point.
4: You better put that away. So, the big news, I suppose, this week, which affects all of us, is the there's been long, long debates about local government reorganisation and various proposals suggested, one of which involved...
3: are we talking about Ridgeway?
4: Yeah.
3: Okay.
4: Do you not want me to talk about
3: I thought
4: about
3: we were going to start with Lambourne News.
4: Okay, we'll start with...
3: I just threw me there slightly.
4: What did I say a moment ago about the studio engendering
1: yeah.
4: more professional?
1: Yeah, exactly.
4: So the roadworks, which was the reason why we are slightly late, because although writing about them incessantly for the last 2 weeks doesn't seem to have done anything to remind
3: into our
4: us.
3: Brains. Yeah. And also coming home, you've got to turn right on the B4000, turn right on the B4000, and then next thing you know, you're in Shefford and you've got to turn around back up the hill again.
4: I'm going to go to the guy who used to be the chef at the Queen's, is now a tattoo artist in Swindon, and I've decided I'm going to go to Swindon and have him tattoo Govar Goodings on the inside of my eyelids so that I don't forget.
3: Well, I'm going to put up a diversion sign. Well, I'm going to do it.
4: All will be revealed.
3: This is the present time we're talking about, Chris.
1: I thought it was,
4: So, we are... this is indeed... You've linked into exactly one of the points I was going to mention. So, the roadworks are, as many will know... closed the road between near the Queen's, so you can't get out of the village going at the moment east to Great Shefford. You've got to go up Goodings, along the top road, down the A338 if you want to get to Shefford. This will change in the future as the roadworks move further west, and eventually the same inconvenience will be visited upon people who want to get to Lambourne. But that hasn't, you can at the moment get to Lambourne without any problem, but at the moment you can't get to, but you can't get to Shefford. It has proved surprisingly hard to get together all this information. One might have thought that an organisation like Thames Water and an organisation like West Berkshire Council and the contractors Clancy would have been well prepared, well experienced in providing information about a closure that lasts 9 months. You'd have thought that there'd have been things like a website up in advance, that there'd have been diversion signs put in on the first day, and that all the questions would have been answered that had been reasonably asked by people like me. None of those things, unfortunately, happened. Things have got better. They have been more communicative. And the posts that we've done on our website, which is a kind of FAQs, is, in my humble opinion, certainly the best source of information. There's an official post that the Thames Water's put up, finally an official web page, which we link to on numerous occasions in this. But I think we answer more questions than they do, because we touch upon other matters such as the bus services and the rubbish collections and other matters which we had to follow up ourselves. I can't help feeling that we spent a lot of time piecing together information that should have easily, more profitably or more logically been done by the people doing the work, but I suppose that's partly what our job is. A few questions that I had, which people I know people have asked because got in touch with us about it. First of all, are there times when there will be just single carriageway working, so there'll be a contraflow? Thames Water says probably not. It'll either be closed or open, which we'll come to in a second. Apparently, then this might happen. I know it happened in East Garston last weekend, I think, briefly. But I think you've assumed that if the road's closed, it's closed in both directions. Will it be sometimes open? Yes, it will, normally at weekends, but don't count on the fact that this will happen. It depends entirely on what state the work's got
3: how
4: to.
3: How they've left the barriers.
4: Exactly, yeah, how they've left the work. If there's a great big pit in the middle of the road, they can't reopen it. If it happens to be smooth and finished and safe, then they may do. Probably worth assuming that it's always going to be closed, and, you know, we certainly can't keep our post up to date on a sort of daily basis about this, so word of mouth will spread, and you'll just have to take a view.
3: If you are going to drive through it when it's unofficially open, so the workmen aren't there and they've left it safe...
4: It is officially opened.
3: Oh, it is officially open,
4: yeah,
3: in that scenario.
4: There will be times when it is open and it's been deliberately left open for traffic.
3: Okay. But it's quite... Without having traffic lights, it's a single lane. So what do you do if you meet somebody in the middle of...
4: Well, it's first come, first serve. You fight it out. I think you take the view the biggest vehicle blasts the other one out of the way. I don't know. You just have to observe... The same courtesy and caution that you would in going down Goodings, which incidentally shredded one of our tyres yesterday. There are some potholes there, and I wasn't driving fast before everyone leaps up and says, well, you shouldn't have been speeding. Ray Winston's... Hey, Chris, Ray Winston's back.
1: Yeah.
4: But I was going about 17 miles an hour and hit a hole just near the straight bit of road about halfway up where the turn-off to the houses are. Anyway, but, yeah, apparently it will be official... Sometimes it will be officially open, and it'll be signed weekend, and it depends entirely on how the work goes. They said pedestrian access will be open all the time, but they didn't make any mention of bicycles, because somebody asked me about bicycles, so I then got back to them and asked about bicycles, and they finally got back to me and said, yes, bicycles can get through the pedestrian access, motorcycles can't. Basically, if you've got a motor on your vehicle, you're bound by the traffic regulations. I didn't have the courage, not the courage, I didn't have the energy or the time to ask about e-scooters, but I thought we were getting a bit granular by that point.
3: I've never seen one of those in the valley.
4: No, but, you know, you certainly wouldn't necessarily hear it. I think they are around. Anyway, that isn't a major issue. The big problem, which you mentioned, and we joked about, but it's intensely annoying, is the fact that there are no diversion signs at the junctions of the B4000 and the A338 up at Woodlands. There's absolutely no reason for this. And I've had to write to West Berkshire several times, and they said there is no reason for this. And they will be reviewing the situation when an inspector visits the site. And I said, well, there isn't really anything to review. What you need to do is put some diversion signs up there.
3: Believe us.
4: Exactly. A number of people, I've spoken to several people who've used words that can't be repeated on the radio at this time or any other time, having arrived at Shefford, exactly as you say, finding they've got to turn around in an A road, on a junction, near a bridge, on a corner, opposite a building site. It's not ideal. And then retrace their steps again, plodding back up the hill. So I hope that's going to get put in. Those are going to get put in soon, and they obviously will need to be adjusted to reflect the changing circumstances. So maybe if they're at the weekends, if the road's open, they take them down. Well, this is always suggested to me as a huge problem. I mean, really, if you're going to have a problem where you can't, you're doing some major roadworks and you can't get somebody to go and take two signs down and put them back up again on Monday morning, you really are in trouble, I think. I mean, how on earth can they do the work if they can't get the signs right? But people don't get the signs right. It's the joke around here. People don't pay any attention to the signs, as we said before, and therefore everything's brought into disrepute. I'm not saying that by disobeying road signs it's suddenly the sort of tipping point on the road to anarchy, but it's not ideal.

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6: Andy Westgate, Wall of Sound. Oh man, this is really living.

0: If you have signs, you follow them, and if you don't have signs, about to happen next week, and then people like us and Village Views and Lambourne.org and the ward member and the parish council can tell people. We're quite good at that. But they didn't. They weren't themselves told until yesterday by their contractors, who seem to be calling the shots in this, which is a bit weird. I thought the whole thing should be the other way around. Anyway, it's now the parking charges apply there. After a long time of there not having applied, you need a ticket even if you avail yourself of the hour free. And if you pay by app, I think that the app should now understand the concept of an hour's free parking. It didn't used to, but I don't use
1: that. Is this
0: that.
1: The pay by phone?
0: Yeah, okay. It's not. Wasn't very intelligent. Yeah. So the signs, I think they're going to be doing a kind of softly approach for the first couple of weeks. Yeah. So you're unlikely to get fined, but you might get a notice put on your windscreen reminding you. But we'll all get used to it, no doubt, and in 6 months' time it'll be like it had always been like this. But
1: and the rates aren't really low. I mean, it's £1.10 for 4 hours, £2.20 for over 4 hours.
0: Well, you do wonder. I don't know how much these meters cost. I don't know how much it's going to cost. Well, is it worth it? I mean, is there a point of principle here just to say it's our car park, we're going to make sure that we charge people if it's only a farthing a week?
1: Obviously, the rates will gradually go up over time.
0: But, well, yes, but in that case, the usage may well go down. And there's somebody's got to enforce it. Presumably, that will happen from time to time. The meter gets broken. It needs to be repaired. I would be interested to know, and I know of at least one other person who's very interested to find out, what the actual return on investment of this is going to be. I think this isn't the time to talk about this, but you also wonder, it's not one of these parking restrictions that isn't designed just to make, some are made just designed to make money, but a lot of them are done for very sensible reasons. Like you would have, you have double yellow lines in front of fire stations and things like that, and on roundabouts and outside schools. This is perfectly logical. This doesn't fit that box at all. I just wonder if it is a money-making exercise for them, whether it's actually a money-costing exercise. But we can look into that later. So you do pay for more than an hour, not very much, but under an hour, get your ticket.
1: And the other, in the meantime, please try to resist the temptation to park on the double yellow line on the high street, because you don't want to go into the car park, because that causes problems on the high street.
0: Yeah, there are enough already, particularly when the delivery driver comes. We were talking about some events coming up. We mentioned Beans on Toast, sort of Billy Bragg style folk rock protest songs with attitude and humour and wit and spice and rhythm and blues. And
1: actually, can we play some of his tracks? Not today necessarily, Chris, but can we play some of his next one?
2: Who's that, sorry?
0: Beans on Toast.
2: Yeah, of course we can. Yeah.
0: I'll dig something out. There's a couple I've listened to recently, which are rather good. That's the 7th of August, East Garston Village Hall. There's a link on Penny Post website. The tickets can certainly be got via Ed James.
1: No, it's eastgarstonvillagehall.com.uk.
0: Oh, okay.
1: Okay. £15 pre-booked and £20 on the night.
0: And there's going to be the bar. Obviously, we'll be open. Barbecue. There'll be a barbecue. It'll be a great night. Lambourne Carnival are looking for marshals on the 30th of August. All more information on all of these, go to the Penny Post, Lambourne Valley Weekly News section. On the 17th of July, which is tomorrow, I think.
1: No, today.
0: Today. Oh, it's today. Mm. Oh, right, forget that then. That would have happened by now. Litter pick on the 2nd of August in Great Shefford. Great Shefford also needs Speedwatch volunteers. Drop into the Lambourne Library for information about the summer reading challenge. You mentioned about the singing group, which is starting on Tuesday at the Walwyn Hall.
1: Lambourne.
0: And this is hopefully going to be a regular event, but that depends.
1: On the turnout this week, I think.
0: And there's also a running club and a walking club, which has started up, which you meet at the sports club at 6 p.m.
1: On a Wednesday. And Helen also wants to start a hula hoop exercise class in Shefford, so she's asking for feedback for anybody who's interested in that. And I can now tell you her email address is hayley.warwick@lambournejunction.uk.
0: And that's WARRICK, not the way it's normally spelt. Not like the place name. She's also, contact her if you're either interested in volunteering your services to help people, or if you might need some volunteer help by things like mowing lawns or whatever else. There's another thing she's doing, setting up a network for that. Friday until Sunday, there's the Community Flower Festival in Lambourne.
1: Oh, yes.
0: There's, and you're on 24th of July. What is, there's a cooking thing. Yeah, is that anything to do with you?
1: I'm going to be cooking with families, anybody who's got toddlers or young kids in the Lambourne Centre.
0: At?
1: I think it's 12 to 1.
0: You might want to check that detail close to the date because otherwise you'll miss your own event.
1: Yeah.
0: So lunchtime. And 16th of August, East Garston Fete, which will take place on the Jubilee Meadow, which is in the middle of the village, the open space as it's known. Always a good event. There's some sounds like a waterfall in my ears.
2: Really?
0: Is it either there's something wrong or I've suddenly developed tinnitus? I don't know what it is.
2: No, I can. You seem right to me.
0: It's tinnitus then. Lots of other stuff on pennypost.org.uk and look in the Lambourne Valley weekly news section or the newsletter itself, which was sent out last week. The main thing covers the whole area that's happened. It was announced yesterday, is there's been a lot of talk about local government reorganisation, which will have quite a lot of impact on us over the next few years. And rather to my surprise, actually, the decision was taken to, for the government said, go ahead with the Ridgeway Council plan, which will mean that West Berkshire Council will cease to exist, and the Vale of White Horse and South Oxfordshire will merge with West Berkshire, and they'll form a new council. Bigger. The government wants councils to be bigger. We'll come on in a second to why that might not be such a great idea. Bigger equals more efficient. Obviously less good possibly for the officers because a number of them might get made redundant. But this is their plan. They want to have these councils at least 500,000 people. This is going to be about 460, 470, so that's okay. So in May there will be elections. The existing council will carry on for another year, and then there'll be elections in May for a slightly complicated regime, a shadow Ridgeway Council. So they will sit alongside the existing last year of West Berkshire Council. In some cases the members will be the same, so they'll be on both. Not quite sure how that's going to work in practice. So there'll be elections which will be done in exactly the same way, with the exception that if you live in a three-member ward like Hungerford, it'll drop down to two members. The point is, of course, that when you're merging three councils together, you can't have the same number of councillors as each individual one had. There'd be something like 120 of them. It's too many. So this, the thing springs to mind that there's going to be less representation. So you have bigger councils. It means that you've got fewer elected members per head of population. And what do these people do? Well, you may never have dealt with them. You may have no interest in them. You may never need their services. But they are a very important link between you and the 600 or 700 services that the councils provide. If you've got problems with housing, with bin collections, with social care, with education, with any number of things, they would be a good person to contact. And they're the good ones. I've got a pretty good track record of helping to sort things out, helping to know who to contact, making the machinery turn a bit better. I don't think it's a good idea to have fewer, but I can see if you've got a big council area, you can't have, you know, that number of councillors. So where are they going to meet? Well, one of the problems is I don't think any of the, even if you have, say, 90 councillors, there's I don't think there's any current venue, council offices in any of the areas, which is big enough to have 90 people. So what are they going to do? We're going to have to build somewhere or buy somewhere. Well, that immediately doesn't start looking like a cost saving. The opposite. One of the plans was that they'd be able to buy services in bulk, so the idea is economies of scale. Unfortunately, the two main things they do, or two of the main things, are refuse and highways. Well, all the councils have just reappointed on long-term contracts their own providers, kind of in one case 2 weeks ago. The government insisted they did it. They said you can't let the contracts roll on. So the Vale and South Oxfordshire have got one highways supplier, one highways contractor, West Berkshire's got another. And we'll be having that for 10 years. That doesn't look particularly logical either. It kind of rather undermines the purpose of doing it. So this is the way things are going. There will be bigger authorities. Let us hope that it produces some benefits. In the short term, there won't be any obvious change, except for the fact that there is an awful lot of work to be done, because normally when these reorganisations happen, you've got two district councils that merge, or three district councils that merge, or you've got a county that splits in half. That's quite easy to do. You're comparing apples with apples. But you've got here two district councils and one unitary, which are joining together. They do completely different things. The districts don't take care of adult social care. They don't take care of education. They don't take care of highways. West Berkshire does. It does everything.
1: So West Berkshire is the unitary.
0: It's the one level.
1: And then the other two are district because they've got
0: Oxfordshire above them. And it's an insane system, which nobody... I don't know how they ever get anything done. Because, you know, they often disagree about things and there's overlaps and confusions. But the Vale and South Oxfordshire know nothing about social care, nothing about education, nothing about highways. That's one of the reasons why they got so much money. They're sitting on reserves of about 60 million quid, which if West Berkshire or the new authorities are allowed to run through that, just using it as a sort of cash bonus, the rate of the current overspend will last about 2 years. So, you know, there's hopefully some prudent means will be fine to spend that in a wise way. I'm sure there will, rather than just saying, oh great, put in the current account and just write out some checks. So it's going to be complicated to join them together, and this might mean normal life has to go on. All the normal stuff, education, services, highways, bin collection, all the stuff they do, libraries, the whole thing has to go on. At the same time, you're merging it together. It's rather like driving a car while at the same time you're trying to join it to two tractors on the 70 miles an hour, if you can imagine that. Because you are trying to join together two different creatures. And it remains... I posed a number of questions yesterday when I wrote about it, and there's many more will emerge. There's a number of organisations like Greenham Trust and CCB that operate across a particular district, and they're got limited to who they can work with. Are they going to be able to cover the whole of Ridgeway or not? Or, I mean, Berkshire still exists. It's a technical, ceremonial county. That's not going to go away, although it doesn't have any function apart from appearing on old maps, but it still exists.
1: So would we still be part
0: of Berkshire? Which is a slightly...
1: So like the Berkshire Fire Service?
0: Yeah.
1: Berkshire Fire Service...
0: Connecting communities in Berkshire. They won't technically need change, but will that mean that they will cover the Ridgeway as well? Because it's crazy to have a fire service that doesn't cover the whole of a district. All these questions and 3,800 more will need to be asked. There's also been some land grabs going on. Oxford City grabbed quite a lot of the Vale and South Oxfordshire, and apparently it said if you let us have this extra bits of land, we'll build loads of homes on them. Which probably didn't go down too well with some of the residents of the areas they're nicking. And the government said, yeah, that's what we want, fine, plus you're Oxford City Council, so you can... I think there's an element of, you know, if it's Oxford City Council, you can do what you want, because most of the people who make the decisions were educated there. So I think Oxford always gets its way. Reading wants to grab hold of part of West Berkshire in the east, and they may get a chance to do that, but that's been postponed. I suppose it's possible Swindon might want to grab Lambourne and East Garston and Great Shefford. Mm-hmm. I mean, yeah, you laugh, Chris, in a rather bleak way, but one wonders, you know, I wonder what we would all feel about that. I mean,
3: yeah, that's true.
0: Viscerally and instinctively, my feeling would be no way, but I mean, are there advantages? Does it matter? I don't know. But that's certainly one for the future, but I don't think it's a great... I think it might work, but I think there are a number of questions. And one of the things that worries me is there is sort of 16, 18 months to get all this sorted out. And you know how long councils take to do anything. I mean, even answering an email can take 3 weeks. Making a planning decision can take 2 years. You do wonder if this can all get bolted together in an efficient way so that the resulting bit of Meccano actually hangs together. Because it is really complicated, actually. And I don't think... There's no YouTube video to see how to bolt together two district councils and a unitary. There's no manual for this. There's no one you can call up and ask. So I think it's completely unprecedented. And that's why I'm surprised the government let them do it. I'd thought they'd said, no, just have a single council for Oxfordshire and you run along West Berkshire. That's honestly what I thought would happen. But they've been a bit bolder. I underestimated them. Of course, we've got a new Prime Minister coming in as well. So he won't be... Because he's taking office the day after the parliamentary recess. He won't be addressing Parliament for the first time and for 2 months, which is absolutely, that's unprecedented as well. Which I think a lot of people are saying that will give him a chance to sit down and work out what on earth he's going to do, because he hasn't made any statements yet about it. Well, we know quite a bit about generally what he's like.
1: Manchesterism,
0: which is like Thatcherism or whatever, is starting to become a phrase without people actually being very clear what it describes. It obviously, it's, you know, he would want to be known as more than just somebody who happens to come from a big city in the north of England. I think there's a bit more to him than that. But we'll see. There's a number of things he's got to get sorted out, but a lot of them I don't think he can act on very much. I mean, things like the defence and the social mess of social care and the NHS and matters like that. I mean, taxation, I mean, he can't keep on taxing people. There's other things. I don't think there's a great deal of wriggle room. The key thing will be who's going to make Chancellor, because I think that will give a very clear sign. Everyone thought it was going to be Ed Miliband, who's quite, would be a good choice, I think, if you're in favour of climate solutions. He's quite committed to that, but there's the usual kind of wrangles and you know, discussions. And
1: well, Trump doesn't approve of Miliband.
0: Well, if Trump doesn't approve of Miliband, then there's, I suppose, there's no chance of this happening, because Trump seems to be making

0: committees, which is a detail which I've written about before, I won't go into now, but it's another bit of local democracy, another bit of say that people can have in what is done to them, which is being removed by a government that we were told was going to be pro communication. It was going to be bringing power to the people. You could argue that having larger authorities, abolishing planning committees, various other things, is doing the polar opposite of this. I think it is. And these little things, these little reductions, happen, and you don't notice them. And I think you've got to kind of make a fuss every time something small happens, because it becomes incremental, and then the trend becomes unnoticeable, and then it's like, you know, it becomes habit, just like you were saying earlier about not remembering to turn down the B4000. You just get into the groove, so it's quite normal. So I think we need to be aware of any erosion, any drop in standard, any poor communication, such as we've touched on before, and push back, because otherwise they'll just think, oh, we can get away with more of this. I say they, but there is a slight them and us. There are people who do things unto you, and there's the people who have things done unto them. And, you know, there's still, we're regarded slightly more as subjects than as citizens, all of that debate. So I think we need to be wary of that. So plenty more. Have you got anything else that you...
1: No, I think we've covered everything.
2: Probably covered some things earlier that people didn't hear.
0: Yeah. Well, we rehearsed them, and then we did a sort of slightly shorter, terser version.
1: So just to recap, there's the lovely flower festival in Lambourne this weekend at St Michael's, and it's in aid of the roof restoration fund. So if you can go along and support them, they would be very grateful.
2: And a shout out for the Hungerford Carnival.
1: Yes.
2: That's this weekend.
1: Yes, it is. Tomorrow.
0: Well done.
1: And there's a repair cafe in
2: Repair cafe tomorrow.
0: Yes, indeed.
2: At the Croft tomorrow morning, I think.
0: 10:30 till 12, I believe.
2: And I think the parade or the carnival parade is about 5 o'clock tomorrow afternoon in Hungerford. Yep. So if you're going to Hungerford, the High Street will be closed.
0: And we've also got a look back at last Friday, blistering heat, but near day, one of the Hungerford Town Councillors led the Britain in Bloom judges on an amazingly comprehensive tour of Hungerford, and we've got she wrote a report on that, all the places they went to see.
1: And a reminder about wildfire dangers.
2: Yes.
1: There was one in Hungerford last Friday, very scary. I've seen the video, really, really scary, so please, not only no obviously flames or sparks, but no glass bottles that the light can get into, and that can cause a fire as well.
0: There's some advice we've got.
1: Machinery with flint sparking can also...
0: I mean, sort of, it's common sense, but even after there's been a bit of rain, the vegetation is still kind of tinder dry. It'll take a lot of rain to prevent.
2: Yeah. Okay. A fire. Cool. So piece of music to finish with. Yes, I think you've done enough.
0: And we'll dig out some beans on toast to listen to next week.
2: Yeah, please do. Yeah, absolutely. We'll finish then before the Down and Racing show with a bit of Fleetwood Mac, and this is Rhiannon.

0: That's Rihanna there finishing the... that track. Rihanna there by Fleetwood Mac finishing this week with Penny and Brian. And the time is, well, it's just gone 12 o'clock and it's time for this.
1: For all the racing news, views, previews and a few good tips, featuring our experts Pat Murphy and Chris Carter-Brennan and hosted by Chris Capel, welcome to the Downlands Racing Show.
0: Welcome indeed. And we have actually got in the studio today young Chris Carter-Brennan. He's actually turned up to the studio.
2: Turned up, yeah, I have. Yeah, I have been over and I was, funnily enough, I was playing a little bit of golf yesterday.
0: No, not again.
2: In a, in Leicester. For the Next, we do a lot of business with Next, the retailer Next, and they put on a, their security team puts on a charity event, and it was for Rainbows Trust, which is for parents with children with significant disabilities. And it was a brilliant day. They raised about 10 grand.
0: Oh, good
2: and,
0: for you. Excellent.
2: Yeah.
0: Excellent.
2: Very, very good stuff.
0: And how was the golf?
2: Not bad. It was a scramble. We shot 4 under, but it wasn't quite good enough. 11 under won it.
0: My goodness.
2: Yeah. Yeah,
0: you're not
2: going to
0: beat that.
2: That's some shooting. You're not going to beat that.
0: That's just cheating.
2: I think we're fifth. Yeah. A lot of run on the ball, etc. But a good day, a great day, great fun.
0: Good. 10 grand, that's brilliant.
2: Yeah.
0: Absolutely brilliant. Anyway, it's good to see you, Macy. Great to see you in the studio, new studio.
2: Your new studio.
0: It doesn't look too bad. It's got a little bit of work to do in it, and also the green room, but it's not looking too bad.
2: Not too bad. It's better than I remember it, because I would have mucked this stable out a good few times back in my youth with a mad thoroughbred yearling in it or something, yeah.
0: But, now you've got a mad presenter.
2: Now I've got a mad presenter, yeah. Yeah.
0: Anyway, we haven't spoken for a few weeks. I couldn't make it last week, unfortunately, for various reasons. I think the week before. Did we speak the week before?
2: I can't remember. Time flies. I think we did a recording.
0: We were recording remotely. And of course, what we've had since then is the July Festival.
2: Amazing,
0: Newmarket July. I didn't know if you want to touch on that first before we go on to weekend's proceedings.
2: Yeah, we can do. I'll just nip back through
0: I did manage to watch... did I watch anything last weekend? Did I see any races? No, I don't think I did. I don't think I saw anything. So I don't even know what happened. Who won the July Cup?
2: I don't know anything. I don't know what's happening normally. I don't remember anything. I'm just trying to find the date now. I mean, the good horse of Donnacho O'Brien's won the July Cup. Comanche Brave.
0: Oh, that's right. I did know that.
2: He's been banging on the door in these big sprints. He won a big sprint in Ireland. I'm just trying to find the results.
0: I've got it now. I've got it up here.
2: But what dates were they?
0: Well, that was being Saturday the 11th of
2: Saturday
0: July.
2: Saturday the 11th.
0: And
2: okay.
0: Yes. Where is it? July Cup. Superlative Stakes. So Comanche Brave beat Venetian Sun. We ran a good race.
2: Yeah.
0: They weren't sure he was going to run Venetian Sun. They were a bit iffy about it.
2: Yeah, I mean, the ground was pretty quick, I have to say. And, it makes it hard for us. She's only a three-year-old as well. Another cracking race. We had the Japanese horse, that's Santo Rev. Just run brilliant races. Incredible.
0: I did have an each wayer on Clive Cox's at 40-1.
2: Yeah.
0: My goodness me, I thought it was going to win.
2: Close,
0: I saw the replay and I thought it was going to win.
2: Only
0: got beaten a short head, just missed out for third. I had 40-1. Flipping fourth, but there you go.
2: Well, the great thing with this though is that these sprinters tend to get better and better as they get older. You do get obviously flash in the pan 2-year-olds that are just 2-year-olds, but Coppel, which is the horse you're talking about,
0: has been
2: running better and better and better and better and better grade races. He was a good 2-year-old, and he's proving that he's just as good a 3-year-old, and I'm sure he's going to go on and be a top class sprinter as a 4-year-old as well. So exciting stuff. But Comanche Brave was impressive. What's even more impressive is this. You should look it on YouTube or wherever you can. This Car Ying Rising absolutely obliterated him.
0: Really?
2: He's an absolute monster. They're trying to get him over for Royal Ascot next year. A lot of people say, you shouldn't give these horses incentives to come, but Royal Ascot's the pinnacle of global racing, and bring it on. I think they should incentivize him as much as possible to come, because that will be some spectacle. I mean, I remember watching Dejure as a kid win for Dick Hearn. I don't know if you remember Dejure, but the fastest thing on four legs I've ever seen.
0: Oh, yeah, yeah.
2: Really quite a spectacular race.
0: Yeah.
2: And this Car Ying Rising is just... different gravy. He really is. And battered Comanche Brave a couple of runs ago, I think. Let's just try and find that, tell you where he finished. Let's just have a quick look when he ran against Kaiying Rising. For instance, yeah, when he ran against Kaiying Rising, he was beaten 6 lengths by Kaiying Rising.
0: Oh, right. Okay.
2: I mean, that is phenomenal. And Kaiying Rising won sort of on the bridle that day.
0: Really?
2: Yeah, he's just a phenomenal racehorse. But yeah, it was a great July meeting. I didn't get to see a giant amount of it, but what I have just seen is Rebel's Romance, who won his umpteenth group race, has been rightly retired by Godolphin. He's an absolute globetrotter. He's a gelding anyway.
0: Yep.
2: And has won several million pounds in prize money. And I love to see that. Gone out on the top, gone out with a home win, doesn't have to do any more travelling, happy days, and he can go off and be a pet somewhere, I'm sure.
0: Be a pet somewhere, yeah.
2: Yeah, superb. And the other thing that won, which we've spoken about a long time, I think this horse could carry on improving now he's got his head in front, is Zeus Olympios. He won the Group 2 Summer Mile Stakes at Ascot, beat Holloway Boy. That was a good race. Seagulls 11 and more thundering behind. And he's going to go on. I think he could go on, step back up to Group 1s now. Now he's got his head in front and had a few runs. So, yeah, great racing. And more to come this weekend.
0: Brilliant. Yeah, absolutely. Well, should we move on to this weekend?
2: We can move on. It's tricky enough.
0: It is. We've got a two-day meeting at Newbury, culminating tomorrow with the Weatherby Super Sprint, worth 135 grand to the winner. Am I right in thinking that's the most valuable two-year-old race of the season? Is it right?
2: I'm not sure, because you've got the York race as well. They're both very, very valuable. They're these races that are attached to the sales. It's worth 135k to the winner, which is a lot. But I suspect one or two of the big group ones might be a little more, a fraction more valuable than that. But it's a brilliant opportunity to buy a horse. When you buy it, you I don't know if they're pre-registered or you just have to register on the day once you've bought it as a yearling. And you can run in these sort of bonus races. And depending on the median price, I think it is, of the stallion, you get allotted a weight, or it's on your purchase price. But it's a conditions race, so it's not like a nursery, if you're thinking of any of that. It's nothing like that. So you can get horses that are rated quite highly, but don't carry too much weight.
0: Right.
2: And that's what you see with Bint Archange, the horse of Richard Hughes's. So, you know, it's excellent to see a Lambourne trainer with the favourite in this. And I think this horse is actually very hard to beat in this race, though there have been big, big shocks in this race previously. But this horse, you know, ran well first time out, then won a novice at Ascot, and then was a bit of a no-show in the, I think it was the Queen Mary, yeah, it was, behind Victorious. But that form is working out fabulously, the Queen Mary. Senorita Bonita won the group race for fillies at the July meeting there. I can't remember the name of the race now, it escapes me. I led up the third in that years and years ago, and I can't remember what the name of it is. But yeah, it just didn't seem to show up at Ascot. Bint Archange and finished last, but then bounced back at Sandown. I think it's in the Scurry Stakes or something like that, but a listed race. The Dragon Stakes, that's it. Won the Dragon Stakes, bounced right back. Beat a horse that I tipped up a long price the other day in Ronson that was fourth. So I think that form's quite strong, which is why I'd say she'll be relatively hard to beat in this, I think. And 4-1, I thought it was a decent each way bet. I think it's a good filly win. Bjork on board. Etienne, the second favourite, looks pretty decent as well. There's a couple of runners win the race that she was. I was just going to look at what that was, but she was second in. I think there's a couple of runners in the race here, but that's got decent form too. Just get my notes up, sorry, just bear with me for 1 second. Card options, because it's lost my notes for a second, just to prove that I do.
0: Yeah, it's actually, while you're doing that, it's good for me to look for something for a bit of a price, sure, that might make the frame. You know, there's a couple in here that I think have got an outside chance, hence their price, really. I like the look of Mr. Boy for Johnson Horton. Seems to do well with the two-year-olds, has done for some time.
2: Yeah.
0: Big improver. Lost to last time, and it was actually second. It's only run 9 days ago. But I think it could progress, and I think at 25-1, you know, it's probably worth a bit of an each way shout.
2: 100%. You know, and as we've said millions of times in the past, you know, Eve's very good at placing these horses, and she won't run them in races that she doesn't need to. I have to say, it's probably a safe race to just run a horse anyway if it's qualified, because you're not going to get too penalised by the handicapper generally, unless you absolutely bolt up. But difficult race to go through, very, very tricky. Not a lot of info on show, and that's why you end up with Bint Archange, the favourite, because she just has the form in the book.
0: Yeah.
2: I just think she sets a pretty high bar actually in this race.
0: And I want to mention Final Appeal, another one at a price for Carl Burke and Clifford Lee, 20-1. I think that's been it's only run three times, but he's been running against some decent horses.
2: Yeah,
0: it's been gelded, I think, since the last run.
2: Yeah,
0: so I wouldn't be surprised to see that run a nice race as well, 20-1. So if I'm going to have two against the favourites, it would be Final Appeal for me and Minster Boy at 21, 25-1. See how they get on. Don't know.
2: Very good. But it's a good card at Newbury.
0: It is, isn't it?
2: Saturday. Yeah, there's more than the Super Sprint, which, whilst it's the most valuable, you know, it is a little bit of a group three.
0: You've got the Hackwood Stakes at 2 minutes past three.
2: Yeah, the Hackwood is a pretty smart race. I had a quick look through this and... I actually really like Song of the Clyde. I can't really understand why he's 11-2, to be brutally honest. I thought he was a bit unlucky at Ascot last time. Again, just got to get my form up. But he ran in Venetian Sun's race, didn't he? I think he did. Don't know why it's not showing my notes. But yeah, ran really well sorry. I don't know what my computer's doing. Bring up his form, please, so I don't look like a complete chump. ran in Venetian Sun's race at Ascot, only beating four lengths. Didn't get the greatest run through, you know, and I thought that was a great run, and Coppel was behind him. So
0: yeah, that's interesting.
2: I just can't for life of me see why this horse is 11-2. I think he's a big price for me. A couple of you know, when you look at it as well, Mit Bahi and Noble Champion. I'd rule them out, to be honest. Mit Bahi is such a slow starter these days. Noble Champion pulls like a train. So if you take those two out, I don't think Jasur can win. He's another awkward one. So, you know, you're soon whittling this down pretty hard. I think Song of Clyde at 11-2 is a big price. Symbol of Honour, I do really like him as well. I thought maybe, you know, some of those Charlie Appleby horses, we know, they seem to needed their first run, even their first couple of runs, for whatever reason. This horse had been out in Dubai. I thought he was value too. So I thought, you know, the two of them against the front two, considering I would knock out the rags, I thought they represented pretty good value, probably back both of them. But I would go Song of the Clyde. I just think that form's really, really strong. 11-2 just looks way too big to me, to be honest. So, yeah, I'd go with him.
0: Yep, fair enough. Okay. There is a listed race. I don't know if you looked at that one.
2: That's the
0: very first race on the card at Newbury tomorrow, the Victor Stevenson Stakes.
2: They're all quite tight and quite interesting.
0: Yeah.
2: You know, because you've got Persica in here, who's, you know, a lovely, lovely horse. He seems to be just a wee bit tricky to win with. That's the only thing I would say. He just is hard. He is just hard to win with, which is a bit of a tough thing to say for him because he's so consistent. But the thing that puts me off him this time is the ground. I mean, I think he's way, way better with a drop of juice in the ground for sure. I just can't see him winning this, to be brutally honest. I think the other horse in the race for me that's the value is Ocean's Four. It was fourth last time to Generic. I had a tough one to contend with before that in finishing last behind Rahib, but that's no disgrace. That was third or fourth in the Irish Derby the other day. Has a big, big chance. Alzanti's got a bounce. Alzanati's got a bounce right back from his run at York. He's been given a bit of a break. You know, this isn't a slam dunk for Persica at all. I thought it's way too short, and I'd pick something else in the race, either an Ocean's Four at 7-2, or maybe give a bit of a gamble to Al Zanardi to bounce back, because that second he had to Rahib is good before he kind of didn't perform at York. But that was a funny race at York that day behind Item. If you remember, Christmas Day was second or third that day, came down the wrong side. Can be weird, York. If they can, horses can get a roll on you. You know, if you're not in the right position, they can roll away from you. It's such a flat track. So I'd probably forgive him. But for me, Ocean's fourth beaten a length and a quarter by Generic last time. I think that form's very good. 7-2 looks like a cracking bet against the 7-4 favourite to me.
0: Okay, good. Yeah. Good. Are you going to go? Are you around tomorrow? Are you going to go?
2: I'm flying back tonight. Okay. I am, and we'll go on to it in a second. There's another race I'd just like to go through at Newbury, but I'm going to the Irish Oaks tomorrow.
0: Okay, all right.
2: I went to the Irish Derby, so I'm going to go to the Oaks as well. But this 225 I thought was interesting.
0: Okay.
2: At Newbury, because we've got a lot of this Northumberland Plate. And I watched that race, and I was pretty hot on Shrimp Shady, and I got kind of quite a few of the fancied horses that I liked that day got trapped quite wide. They all sort of charged into the first bend looking for position, and none of them really got it and hung out wide. And you know, then it's a stiff track home, and I think some of these horses just didn't get home when they weren't particularly well placed in the race. And I think this has a cracking chance actually at 13-2. I thought it was a big price. It was only beaten four lengths. I didn't think got the complete run of the race. I think it needs to come with a bit of a rattle.
0: Right.
2: And I think it's worth another go at 13-2 in a small field. But there's the form is represented everywhere here. You know, Ride the Thunder I think was also probably just in front of Shrimp Shady the last day. So there's plenty of that form on display. But I just wanted to mention this horse because he's such a big price, and I think at 13-2 in a small field, didn't get the runner race last time. I think we have to go in again and see if we can get a 6.5-1 winner. That would be quite nice, wouldn't it?
0: Yeah, absolutely.
2: Wouldn't be too shabby. No. There's probably not so much that you can go on for the rest of the meeting. I know that there's a horse of Haggis's that Marquand rides a bit later on, Madar, that won at Newbury the last day. Did win on slightly softer ground though, but that's probably got a big chance as well. Yeah, Manar it's called, by St Mark's Basilica, who's a very good horse for Aidan O'Brien. Very tough. That runs in a novice stakes later on the day. I think it's worth at least watching because I thought she was very impressive last time, and she could go on to do better things. The runner, you know, follows her again here, Miss Scott, but I like Manar. I would expect to see that come on for the run, and might be a horse just to watch, maybe not to bet on this time, might be too short, but one to watch as she steps up in class and goes forward. So yeah.
0: Okay, good.
2: Yep.
0: And as you said, you're going racing tomorrow anyway.
2: Yes, it's a smart card at the Curragh, because you've got the Minstrel Stakes, which is a nice 7-furlong 3-year-old race. You've got the Curragh Cup, which is a mile 6, and I was looking at Sunday. We get a big meet at the Curragh. This is a great weekend for them. Now, you've got the on the Saturday. Foxed you a bit because normally the Group Ones are run on a Sunday in Ireland, but these two are run on the Saturday. We've got the Railway. Now the Railway is actually normally run at the Irish Derby meeting, but it comes so close to the Coventry that they've pushed it back these days to the Irish Oaks, because as you can tell, like in the UK we have the Derby and the Oaks run very, very close together, but in Ireland they're separated by 2 or 3 weeks, in fact. So the fillies get quite a lot more time to recover between the Oaks, which is why I was surprised that Thundering Run took up that engagement in the Pretty Polly. But we've got the Railway Stakes, 2-year-old race, and the usual kind of O'Brien triumphant at the front of the market. We've got Confucius and Carry the Flag. I think both of them ran. Did Carry the Flag run at Ascot? Yeah, it did run at Ascot. Was Carry the Flag was ninth to Orthodox, and would you believe it's run since in between Ascot and here again, ran in a listed race at Nace behind Brazilian Diva. So one of these O'Brien horses is just going to kind of run in every stakes race. It's a no-nay never, as is the favourite, Confucius, who is third last time to Ballinar Star, and had been sixth to Great Barrier Reef in the Coventry. So you'd have to say these two probably aren't at the top of the packing order at Ballydore, but they set a standard to come here. Now, is that really Group 2 standard? I'm not really convinced. I think this remains a relatively easy to win Group 2 for in Ireland. I think they want to be careful as to the class of horse that ends up winning this kind of race. I mean, I don't ever see it really being downgraded, because the O'Briens will always chuck something in to keep the rating up, but it's a pretty weak race at the end of the day. I suppose there's a bit of value in switching sides, which is a nice horse of Jesse Harrington's, and I'd probably have a bit of a look at that at 16s, and you've got Tribeca of Amos and Colin Keynes on that for Robson Aguirre in there as well. So there is a bit of value. Now, the Amo horses tend to go off in front and set things up a wee bit, but this is a nice horse. It was beaten 9.5 lengths by Orthodox of Clive's at Ascot. So, you know, it's got some pace, and, you know, 9.5 lengths behind Orthodox is that similar form to front two. Probably not quite there, but it wouldn't be that far away at the end of the day. So, you know, if you want to go against the O'Brien team, switching sides and Tribeca probably offer a bit of value.
0: Yeah.
2: But I wouldn't be having the mortgage on.
0: Yeah.
2: Just a bit of fun, really, at the end of the day, because it's very, very difficult.
0: Okay.
2: Very, very tough. Just conscious of the time, but I think we've got a couple of minutes. So we'll go to the Oaks, shall we?
0: Straight
2: there. Really good Oaks, actually, I think. Very, very strong indeed. And a lot of the very, very smart fillies turning up. In fact, an extra one with the Watan horse, Earthshot, which we'll go on to in a second. We'll just start, though, with Thundering On. Obviously, she was the Oaks winner, and she was mighty impressive there. And then she stepped back in trip the last day, as we know, to try and win the Pretty Polly on the way to this. And she sort of gassed out a wee bit late there, didn't she, Chris? She's sort of like,
0: yeah,
2: to win the race and just looks a bit leg weary.
0: Yeah.
2: You see the leg weary, or you're just coming up against very good older fillies, which are just very, very hard to beat when you're a 3-year old, especially stepping back in trip. But I don't know. I wouldn't say she's any certainty here after that run. Very good run it was. I'm quite happy that she probably ran to a similar level, if a little below her Oaks form. She's got to come back again here and contest a very, very strong race. So at 5-2, I do think she's vulnerable. And you do have Amelia Earhart in here. She's got the cheek pieces on with Ryan Moore up. She didn't run so great in the Oaks. But then again, you know, maybe she wants better ground. I don't see any reason to suggest why she wouldn't be better on better ground. She hammered up at Chester. She's been beaten on soft ground before, and it was pretty soft at Epsom. So 6-1, back on her home track, hasn't got to travel, will be, you know, mollycoddled up there by the Coolmore team. And she's forgotten very, very quickly for me, even though she's maybe a little bit naughty. Sparrow, that's a bit of a tip going around. They think she's very good. I think she won at Cork or something like that early in the season. Philly really, really on the up. Certainly an interesting one and not out of it, but kind of has to step up again. And Rebel Moon of Joseph's, you know, you wouldn't put any of these out of it. You know, just because Joseph's got the favourite, if he's chucking one in, then they don't run them for fun. They run them to compete. And you can bet your bottom dollar that they think she's good enough maybe to squeak even fourth with Black Type. And that beating Caught You Sleeping at Nace isn't too bad either. Sugar Island at 28-1. I mean, that was third in the Oaks. That's 28-1. Got the cheek pieces on the first time. This is what I say. 5-2, Thundering On is not no walkover, because all of these fillies are out there to try and, you know, to really try and make their mark. But the one that I haven't really mentioned, and the one that I think poses the biggest threat, is Earthshot.
0: Yes.
2: I just thought she was very good when winning at Ascot. She stepped up to a mile and a half for the first time in her career and looked like she'd improved. She was second to Innismore the time before, I think, reopposes here. But she looked an exciting filly to me that day, Earthshot. She was pretty keen throughout. Now, when a horse is keen, sometimes it's just worth noting that they can be sort of written down as keen, but sometimes they're just too good, you know. So, and I think that was the case with her. She was just going a smart pace for herself, and I think that marks her out as a pretty high class filly, the way she finished, the way she won. And I think she's by far the biggest danger to Thundering On. So she'd be my selection. I'd be wary of the others. But at the end of the day, even Amelia Earhart and Sugar Island, you know, they're suddenly sporting cheek pieces. They can be a positive, and they can mean that your horse is going to improve and maybe stick its head in front. But generally, they're there for a reason.
0: Yes.
2: They're there for a reason, and it's normally not a good reason. So that's why I say those kinds of things. If they do win, and they can improve for them, but you've got to be super careful. I think, you know, with respect to Jim Bolger, he really knows the time of day. He's trained loads and loads and loads of winners. Another trainer who wouldn't put something in here without a shot. Sparanur at 10-1. I'd be backing that to place if I was doing anything. But Earthshot for me, she's got the pace. She's got the, you know, that kind of improving trajectory. 7-2 for me to beat the favourite, just because she's had that pretty Polly run, which I think they might find that they've left the Irish Oaks at home. But they're a great crew, the O'Briens. They could bring her back, but I think Earthshot for me looks mapped for this, and she's my selection.
0: Okay, sure. good. But I can't really sort of disagree with that either. I do fancy that horse to pick up the prize as well, so I'm gonna stick with you on that. And other than that, I wouldn't know what's going to fill the places, but that one for me.
2: Yeah, it's just very, very difficult, and I think the rest of the card is pretty much full of almost impossible handicaps and a gigantic sprint, which is also equally as impossible to decipher. Now, I did think there was that one race that I looked at. There's a railway, there was the Oaks. I thought there was something else where we had, because Oisin Murphy's riding there. Maybe I've gone completely mad. I can't remember. We should probably go on and think about what we can tell these good people to avoid.
0: You mean why avoiding your selections? Yeah, that's what you're talking about.
2: Something like that. Exactly what not.
0: Well, well, over to you then. Go on and pick a couple, two or three.
2: Son of the Clyde, I think, 11-2 at Newbury
0: in the Super Sprint.
2: In the Hackwood, is it?
0: Yeah.
2: I really fancy that each way. You can't not back it each way at 11-2, 13-2, something like that. I think Richard Hughes, good luck to them. I think he's a very good trainer. And Bint Archange, I think, will win the Super Sprint at 4-1. I think she's tough to beat. Myself, Manar, I would watch. And what was the other horse I said? Oh yeah, Shrimp Shady.
0: In the 2-miler at Newbury tomorrow.
2: Redeem yourself for the Northumberland Plate at 13-2. So some horses at a decent price. Yeah, Bint Archange at 4-1, Shrimp Shady at 13-2, and Song of the Clyde at 11-2, 13-2, and then Earthshot in the Irish Oaks at about 7-2. So we should be able to buy that Ferrari come Monday.
0: You'd like to think so.
2: No problem.
0: Yeah, you'd like. We haven't had time to talk about the two summer jump races at Market Racing. We come round every year. We've got the Betway Summer Handicap Hurdle, Class 2 event, mm-hmm. which is worth 26.5 grand to the winner. And then we've got the, we call it, if you like, the Betway Summer Plate Handicap Chase, which is worth about 45 grand to the winner, actually. And that's where I'm going for my selection tomorrow, if you believe. I'm going for, in that race, which is the 2.45 at Market Racing, I'm going for St Faz. Now, St Faz has won four flat wins for its current trainer, Adrian Keatley. And it's a fairly useful chase as well. It hasn't won on a chase course for a while, but I think at 14-1, obviously fit from the flat, providing lights, I don't know what the ground will be there tomorrow. It's going to be pretty fast, I would have thought. Whether there'll be 14 runners or not, I don't know. But St Faz, for me, at 14-1 each way in that race, and the race before, which is the handicap summer handicap hurdle, I'm going for another fairly long price horse, if I can find it. High Fibre, Sean Bowen and James Owen. James Owen's in cracking form, both on the flat and jumps. I think 11-1, he's got a great shout. Bottom weight, 10 stone 7. Bowen on it, I think, great each way shout, 11 to 1 for me for that. So they're my two selections for La Weekend.
2: God, I don't know why I bother turning up, to be honest. That's a brilliant set of selections. It's just...
0: Is it?
2: Yeah. I that's amazing.
0: Amazing. Yeah. Well, they're only amazing if they win, Chris.
2: Yeah, well, it's some fast. That's a great spot. Do you know, as soon, I was scrolling through it, as you said, and as soon as I saw it, I was like, I bet you picked some fast.
0: Really?
2: Yeah. Honest to God, I was like, wow, that's a cracking selection, yeah.
0: Yeah.
2: Something like caught my eye. Yeah, brilliant.
0: So good. So, well, enjoy your day tomorrow then. Yeah. Have a good trip back. Enjoy.
2: I'm just off to help Dad put that, but I've just put up a parasol with him.
0: Okay. Yeah, you're going to see if it works. Sit under it and see if it works.
2: I've just got to do some other giant amount of manual labour. I turned up for a coffee and ended up putting up a parasol. So there you go.
0: All right, mate. Good to talk to you. Have a great weekend. Have a good trip back. And hopefully we'll catch you next week. Probably on the phone next week.
2: On the phone next week and then I'm back. I think the week after.
0: Okay, mate. Good to talk to you. We'll see you then. Okay. Time is 12:30. It's time for Toby Tyler's tracks, if he cares to come over and sit in the chair. I don't know what he's doing. In the meantime, let me just play this.
2: Yeah, wherever you are. I'm off.
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0: Right, we got young Toby Corney with us now. Oh, you're using that mic, are you, instead? All right.
5: God. Oh, that, which one?
0: No, that one, yeah, you want that, yeah, the one you're at now, so.
5: Hello.
0: You need the other headphones on for that.
5: Oh, yeah, okay, where are they?
0: Well, they're on the desk.
5: Oh, they're there.
0: Oh, lordy. This has all gone very smooth, hasn't it?
5: Well, I'm here, so it's bound to.
0: Yeah, that's true. Let me turn your mic up a bit.
5: Yeah.
0: That's a bit too loud. Okay.
5: Sounds a bit squeaky in the old ears.
0: No, that's all right. Turn it down now. We're good. We anyway, how are you, Toby?
5: I'm very well, thank you. It's very echoey, that one was
0: Hang on. No, I've got the wrong mic. Try now.
6: Oh, you, oh
0: I've
6: no.
0: The wrong mic.
6: Oh.
0: Is that better?
6: That is like just dreaming of sleep now.
0: Yeah, see, I blew it. I put the wrong mic on.
6: I know. Well, look, and I made a mistake as well because I picked up the wrong heads. So, look.
0: It's a good start.
6: Let's call it one all at the moment.
0: Okay. Well, we're on for an hour, or you're on for an hour, and I'm accompanying you for
6: good.
0: Toby Tyler's Top Tracks. This is going to be the first of a few shows, I think. Is that fair to say?
6: Well, I would like to think so. Let's just see how it goes.
0: And I want to know, before we start playing Toby Tyler's... It's a bit of a mouthful, this Toby Tyler's Top Tracks with Toby Corney.
6: Well, you came up with the Toby Tyler's Top Tracks. So I just came up with this
0: one. Yeah, I know.
6: Alter Ego.
0: I want you to tell our listeners a bit more about Toby Tyler before we start playing some of these songs.
6: Yeah. No, well, that's not difficult.
0: But I've never heard of this chap.
6: Well, actually... I thought it was a figment of my imagination, a bit like Twizzle the Cat.
0: Okay.
6: Because it goes so far back into my childhood that one of the first books I had, which was actually a real book, as opposed to Look and Learn, incorporating Eagle, I might add, was this book about a boy called Toby Tyler who ran away to the circus. I'm not quite sure what he got up to there, but I remember loving it and my dad reading it to me in afternoon siesta because we lived in Africa. And I would always, unfortunately, fall asleep before the end.
0: He'd not relate to Nelly the Elephant then to run away to the circus.
6: No, I don't think so.
0: But he ran away to the circus, the elephant, and he
6: Trump
0: did
6: it. Trump, yeah. So it could be. I've seen the book now online because Max, my good friend, who is the other half of Old Wild Men, and I found it, and it's, I think, a 1958 copy, so I was born in 58, so I must have been 3 or 4 at the time.
0: Right.
6: And whenever I've done art that I didn't want people to think that was mine, I call myself Toby Tyler. Whenever I've done something wrong that I don't need to admit to, Toby Tyler did it. So he's the kind of... kind of sidekick. He's a bit annoying, but on the other hand, he can be very useful.
0: Okay, all right. And the tracks you've chosen today, do you think these tracks that would appeal to Toby Tyler? I just wonder why you picked some of these tracks.
6: No, Toby Tyler picked these.
0: Oh, he did?
6: Yeah, I argued about it.
0: Did you? You actually spoken to him, have you?
6: Yeah, it was a bit of an argument, to be honest. Yeah, and I want to let you know that I did write something about Toby Tyler, which is obviously very true.
0: Yeah.
6: And that was just what I sent to you. If you look on the website, it'll probably come up. It says that as a boy aged 4, Tyler joined the circus. travelling the seven seas and collecting the rhythms of the world. Enjoy. So that's going to be the tracks in a minute. He chose them. Tyler, now 84 and living in a care home, is under supervision. Well, that's not exactly true.
0: Because, I think it would be.
6: No, well, he isn't under supervision because he only paid for that extra so he could get room service.
0: Okay.
6: So apart Toby, from that, entirely so, true.
0: Toby Tyler does exist then?
6: Oh, yeah.
0: See, I didn't know if he was fictional or if he was an actual real person.
6: Well, he's a... I won't elaborate later. Do you know what ectoplasm is?
0: I do.
6: Well, he's a bit like that.
0: Oh, is he? Mm. Okay, gotcha. Mm. Okay, understand. Mm. All right, do you want to play or pick your first track? They're all ready to go.
6: Well, that is absolutely brilliant. I can't wait. And we're going to start with a track that's actually recently... When I say recently, that means in the last 5 years in us old man world. By MGMT. Now, okay. I have no idea what that stands for, but it's brilliant. It does conjure up childhood and teenage years, and then getting a bit older. It's a great rocking track, and it's called Time to Pretend.
0: Okay, let's hear it.

0: So. Oh, my microphone works. Christopher, I have to compliment you on what a wonderful bit of decoration you've done right here.
1: I have to compliment you on your as I put on our little promo about the studio. I have to compliment you on your carpet lining.
0: Oh, well, that's no problem because I talked to Toby Tyler about that, and he spends a lot of time in padded cells. So.
1: Is it just Toby Tyler that spends time in padded cells, or maybe somebody else as well?
0: Well, it depends if you want him in there or not. Sometimes it's quite amusing.
1: But it's good, isn't it? It's a nice space. We've just got to work
0: absolutely.
1: We've just got to work on the green room, which needs a bit of work.
0: Yeah, and apparently you said you had some problems with the wok that you mounted outside.
1: Yes, the wok. Yes, yeah. the dish that's like a wok.
0: Is it a wok?
1: It could be a wok, but it's I don't think you can cook.
0: No, but otherwise you've got square ones like.
1: No, it is a wok shape. Yeah, it's a wok shape. It just unfortunately moved, and we did lose a bit of a connection. Yeah. So, apologies to our listener listener, as you say.
0: Yeah, well, that's the question. I don't know. I'm going to talk to you about this maybe for next show, but I was going to suggest that I'll put my number on the radio, but not a good idea. But we'll have a line so we can say. Just call this number if anybody's listening, and then they can interact.
1: Well, we've got a text number. They can do that now.
0: Oh, okay.
1: If anybody's listening, you'd like to text in. But trouble is, people don't like texting, don't like phoning.
0: But you can
1: text in 07418310510, and it comes up there.
0: Okay, well, I'll screenshot that later so I can badger people.
1: 07418310510.
0: I can't write that 07418310510.
1: I have a memory.
0: Okay, fair enough. Okay, try one more time.
1: 07418 310 310 510 510. Yeah.
0: In that ear. Out that one.
1: Okay, fine.
0: Okay.
1: I'll text it to you.
0: Thank you.
1: I'll WhatsApp it to you.
0: Thank you. Right. Well, I hope you like that. To pretend. Yeah, it used to have me jumping around the kitchen. Because we'll take it to the end, as it were. And so I suppose we should, because listening to me is, or Toby Tyler, is far more boring than listening to the music, because I've got some wonderful tracks.
1: Okay.
0: This one, I think it came out late 70s, a very famous band that unfortunately, as we all know, I think, went the way of Buddy Holly, and unfortunately from probably air traffic controls, better advice, took off and crashed.
1: Yeah.
0: All were killed except for, not Ronnie Van Zandt. The other one, it'll come to me in a minute. Anyway, this has been covered so many times by so many people, it's easily recognised probably from the very first chord. It's Sweet Home Alabama, Lynyrd Skynyrd.

0: Uou! Little technical hitch, and now am I listening? No, I'm not talking. I'm not talking. It's not coming through my cans, Christopher. Oh, yes, it is now. Thank you very much. 1, 2, can you hear me? Toby Tyler here.
1: Yeah, that's better.
0: Yeah, that's better. That's better. Well, anyway, that was the wonderful Lynyrd Skynyrd. Got a little bit quiet again, Chris. If you just
2: I didn't want you to get drowned out.
0: No,
2: that's all right. That's fine.
0: How could you drown me out?
2: I don't know. That's true. Sake. I couldn't know.
0: I did remember the Alzheimer's has kicked in big time, but Gary Rossington was the only surviving member, and I didn't even look that up because I've got what's called a memory, but it's mostly full. Also, I love the dig at Neil Young. Southern man, don't need him around anyhow. But again, what a brilliant artist. We should play some Neil Young before I get fired from the radio show at some point. In the meantime, we've got the next track, and the next track is definitely one of my favourites. Written by, I think he's called Richard Butler, is it? Lead singer of the Furs.
2: Oh, yeah.
0: Yeah. Anyway, I went to, I used to work and live in London, but they did a small gig at, where was it? It wasn't Camden Palais, but anyway, some small Dingwalls, I think it was, just under the Furs, and only if you knew that that could be the psychedelic Furs, and the word went around that it was, and sure enough it was, and what a gig. And this is well known from the film Pretty in Pink, which underrates it because the film, I think, is rubbish, but the track is fantastic, Pretty in Pink, Psychedelic Furs.

0: Good choice of track there, Toby.
1: Oh, everyone's a winner with Toby Tyler, I assure you of that. Everyone's okay. A winner. I was talking to Toby Tyler the other day, and he was asking about Eastbury Fun Club. And apparently, according to him, we had a duck race. And apparently it seemed to go down quite well, because we haven't had one for... How long do you reckon, Chris? Must have been about...
0: Well, it's about 6 years. The last time I was involved was... we did one during COVID where there was nobody there. Young Pat Murphy. Pat Murphy was there, but we recorded it all and played it back on Facebook. And it was well supported.
1: You're a little bit loud, but that maybe.
0: Oh, I'll turn it down.
1: I don't mind.
0: No, you're right. Turn it down.
1: I like the sound of my own voice, but I like yours
0: as
1: well.
0: A bit too loud.
1: You can come up a bit if you
0: no,
1: want.
0: No, that's fine.
1: Oh, okay. Anyway, so the good news is the general response seemed to be that it went down very well. And Chris told me that he did some of the recordings that we made.
0: Yeah, played it on my show.
1: Yeah, we're a little worried about the walk outside, not getting the old satellites flying around. So hopefully you did get that. If you didn't, then maybe we can highlight some of the best bits. And
0: well, I can play it again.
1: Play it again, Sam.
0: Play it again next week. I'll have to listen and see if our show was recorded okay.
1: Yeah, yeah.
0: But if it is, then you should be able to listen back to it via the website. Go to Listen Again. Look for the Yabba Yabba Show dated today, which is obviously the 17th of July. And I played them throughout the hour and a half show. I think I played two different

0: fingers, but I wouldn't get too excited if I were you. But on the other hand, we're helping the community as much as we can.
1: Okay, good man. Good man.
0: Yeah.
1: Sorry, anyway. I interjected. Carry on with your
0: track
1: choices.
0: That's all right.
1: Sorry,
0: Toby Tyler just said something in my ear.
1: Okay.
0: He said to ask you, what animal can hold its breath longer than a dolphin?
1: I don't know.
0: A sloth.
1: I don't.
0: A sloth.
1: I thought this was a joke. This
0: no,
1: is true.
0: Well, no, it is, but it is. It's got to be the most underknown
1: a
0: fact
1: sloth
0: ever.
1: Can hold
0: a
1: its sloth. Breath. Do you know how long it can hold its breath for?
0: Over half an hour.
1: Wow.
0: And a dolphin can only hold it for half an hour. And I said that to Juno, my son. He said, I know, a whale. I said, no, that's not a whale. The whale's a dolphin. Anyway, it doesn't matter. I divulge.
1: I wonder why it's got that as part of its
0: ability.
1: Makeup.
0: I think
1: that's
0: to do with very, very slow heartbeat.
1: Okay.
0: But right. I'm not sure.
1: No, you're probably right.
0: Yeah.
1: Probably
0: no, well, right. Apparently it was on Strange Facts.
1: Okay.
0: So there you go. We'll have a strange fact every time I turn up because Toby Tyler will think of something ridiculous, I'm sure. So the next track, what have we got? What have we got? Well, oh, yes. Now, this is when the world became a little bit more surreal and the better for it. Mickey Mouse grew up a cow. What do you reckon, Chris?
1: Well, I think he probably did. I think it's true.
0: Yeah, and somewhere to the Norfolk Broads.
1: I know which track you're talking about.
0: Funny that. But it happens to be one of the classics. It paints pictures that are surreal, beautiful, scary, and we talk about it a lot now. Is there life on Mars? David Bowie.

0: putting the band back together.
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6: That'll be Blue then, won't it?
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6: Oh, he's good. 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
7: He's brilliant. 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
7: Celebrate our new studio.
6: Yeah, yeah.
7: Just want to give a mention. I mentioned this on my show this morning. I'm going to mention it again. An event that's happening at East Garston Village Hall on August the 7th. Some live music. We've got Beans on Toast, which I believe is one person. He's a folk singer, I believe. He's on at 7:30. And then we've got a band that does a lot of Irish music called The Talisman, and they're on at 9 o'clock. Doors open at 6:30, as I said. The tickets in advance, if you go to www.eastgarstonvillagehall.co.uk, you can order them there, and they're £15 or £20 on the door. And there's also a barbecue as well. Alternatively, you can bother, if you want to, Ed James by giving him a call on 07802 886307. That's 07802 886307. So it should be good fun. Two live music acts in East Garston Village Hall, August the 7th. Barbecue, £20 on the door or £15 in advance via the website. So you'll be going, won't you, cunt?
6: I certainly I'm going to look in my pack social diary and see if I can squeeze it in amongst the brothels and the other places I have to visit.
7: Right, okay.
6: I'm hopeful because I've heard that Beans on Toast are an extremely good band. I don't know.
7: No, it's a he. It's one person.
6: Is it a one-man band?
7: It's a one person. But then Talisman are a band.
6: Yeah, okay. I'd heard of Beans on Toast through Village Gossip, to be honest, and they're very good and people are very keen.
7: He's
6: very good. For us to come and see and him to, entertain us, I suppose is the right word. I'm not sure. Let's hope so. Yes, it'll definitely be good because Toby Tyler can watch and sit. I'll ask him later what he thinks.
7: Okay.
6: What did you reckon? Do you reckon that was Rick Wakeman on Life on Mars doing the piano? I think it was.
7: Was it? I don't know.
6: Yeah. The only man that was able to order an Indian and eat it and... carry on playing live on stage.
7: Is that what he did?
6: He did once, yeah, he admitted it.
7: Okay. Yeah. Just eat. I wonder what he ordered.
6: It's difficult. Yeah, probably, I don't know, vindaloo, something like
7: that. I don't know.
6: Mm-hmm.
7: Okay, I'm trying.
6: It wasn't beans on toast.
7: I'm desperate to think if there's some kind of jokes to be had.
6: But he did admit to having a heart attack.
7: Oh,
6: at some point. But I don't know if that was overindulgence in Indians, but I'm not sure.
7: It might have been.
6: Anyway, he certainly was on Life on Mars, the album, as one of the main... In fact, I'm sure that is him. Anyway, so I divulge. Let's get on to the next track. Now, this one, I was at Glastow, as you are. My eldest daughter, Daisy, was, I don't know, about 8, 9, maybe 10 at the time, really getting into Glastonbury. We went down to see this band called Fida. And lo and behold, we found ourselves in the mosh pit, jumping up and down to this track. And even more amazing, we turned up on telly, because I think Daisy looked rather sweet and they enjoyed the grimaces on my face while she bounced to this track by Feeder, Buck Rogers.

0: Wow.
1: Very abrupt finish there on Big Cassius. I know. Call me out before, but not this time.
0: We've heard it before.
1: Many a time.
0: So Toby Tyler wasn't that inventive then?
1: No. I'd say I've played it on this radio station probably about
0: it's a good
1: 15 times.
0: No, the reason for these tracks actually is because they're the best. And as a result, they get played quite often.
1: Okay.
0: And also, they're a story of my life and Toby Tyler's life. And sounds like a bit like your life, actually. But I think you're going to make it, Chris.
1: Yeah.
0: Eventually.
1: I'm leaving it late, that's for sure.
0: Yeah. Anyway, a quick shout-out, and it's kind of related to the next song, to two old friends. One came from Australia and one came from Chiddingfold, to be honest. Graham and Slugfest, or Steve and Alistair, and we all met up. We hadn't seen each other for many years, and I had an article in a Flying magazine where Steve, this young man from Australia, now married with two kids, by the way, was in the back seat of the aeroplane when we had the flight from hell. It is another story entirely, but when he saw his face in the Microlite magazine and whatever, did he laugh a lot? And also, he knows the colour of adrenaline. It's brown, by the way. Flying's in my blood, I'm afraid, and I can't help it. I talk about it, I dream it. And this is Flying Sorcery by Al Stewart, probably the most beautiful song ever written about flying. Take it away.
2: Ladies and gentlemen, please welcome Al Stewart.

0: Oh dear. On Silver Swing, Silvered Wings, I swoon.
1: Thank you.
0: That's all right, Al. You're all right, mate. You're all right. Anyway, what we got? Well, I was going to play Baz Luhrmann's Sunscreen, which I think is very appropriate at the moment, seeing as all free.
2: I couldn't find it.
0: What, sunscreen?
2: I couldn't find a song.
0: No, I know. It's okay, we'll play it next time. But do remember to wear sunscreen, ladies and gentlemen, and children. And Flying Sorcery, what a lovely track. I'm not sure if it's about anybody, Emilia Earhart, Amy Johnson, maybe, I'm not sure. Doesn't matter, it's lovely. Now, this Chapel Rowan took my notice recently as just brilliant. This is not the only track, by the way, but it's about being freedom and doing what you want despite your parents' protestations on that she might want to become a dancer in a club, which all sounds very seedy, but not necessarily. I've done a lot of seedy jobs, and they're not quite as seedy as you first thought. In fact, some of the ones that you would have thought were a little bit more upmarket turn out to be the other way. So one can never tell, but do follow your dreams, ladies and gentlemen, and children, of course, and there are other supermarkets available. It's a Chapel Rowan, and it's Pink Pony Club.

0: Yeah, a little bit similar to Kate Bush. I'll give you that one.
1: Well, I thought so. Well, Toby Tyler just said, what do you reckon, Kate Bush, American version? I said, yeah, maybe not quite so much class, but it's still good. I like it.
0: Okay.
1: And no dispersions against Chapel Rowan. A fine voice. Hey, now, Christopher and Mr. Tyler, listen up for this one. This is Linger by the Cranberries. Now, that friend I was talking about, Slugfest, his nickname, as he used to be called, I wonder why, said, oh, I like this, these Cranberries, they're really good. And when it came out, and he said, look, Dolores Reardon, what do you reckon, Irish? And he said, we all went, yes. Yeah. I went, yeah, I suppose so. With a name like that, Dolores Reardon, well, she's Irish. There's no doubt about that. Unfortunately, another casualty of the rock business.
0: Absolutely, really sad.
1: Yeah, and what a shame, because this track, Linger, to me, there are other, you might say there's no difference, there is plenty of differences here, but Push the Button, I think it's by the Pussycat Dolls or something. Again, absolute classic pop song, but this one has real class. It slowly builds. Linger by the Cranberries, just a professional pop song of the highest order.
0: Nice bit of orchestral in it as well.
1: Oh, I like that word, orchestral.
0: Mm, it's good. Okay.
1: Yeah, I had it done to my cat.
0: With the violin bow. Anyway, here's the Cranberries and Linger.

0: Hey, it's a fabulous track, isn't it?
1: You can't fault it. It's just beautifully crafted pop track.
0: A unique voice as well.
1: A unique voice, Irish Lil.
0: Irish Lil?
1: Lilt.
0: Okay, so Irish
1: not the
0: Lil.
1: Drink. Not the drink, not no, the drink.
0: But I think you said Lil. As
1: no,
0: in
1: no,
0: the night.
1: Like the course. Can you imagine? Their album was called Everybody's Doing It, So Why Can't We? And I imagine this band, the Cranberries, a very average name, quite nice actually because it's ordinariness. But anyway, like the Cardigans and such like.
0: Yeah, similar kind of thing.
1: Yeah, but the Corrs, I mean, I don't know where they came from, except from a very beautiful family, obviously. But the Cranberries, maybe they did this album and everybody else is doing it, so why can't we? And I just imagine they lived in a little town in or village in somewhere in Northern Ireland. And suddenly thrust into world fame.
0: Mm.
1: My brother saw them in Hong Kong, so they got about a bit.
0: Mm. Fair enough.
1: Yeah, and a sad loss. Anyway,
0: we come to the last track for today.
1: Oh, my goodness.
0: Today's Toby Tyler's top tracks with Toby Corney.
1: Toby Tyler will be interested to listen back to this and get him out of his padded self for a while. So the next track is one that everybody knows. It's a great one to go to. Go to when you're bored. No, it just gets the party started. It certainly finishes the party when people are really, really, you know, had three or four shandies before the bar stool hit them. It's Mr. Brightside by The Killers. Yep. Brandon Flowers at his best.
0: Okay.
1: Take it away.
0: And we'll see you in a few weeks.
1: Another
0: episode.
1: Excuse me?
0: Another episode.
1: I don't mean to say what. What sounds like what?
0: I'm playing the track. We're running out of time.
1: Toby Tyler. Yeah. Bye-bye. Bye. Take care.

0: That's The Killers there and Mr. Brightside concluding this week's edition of Toby Tyler's Top Tracks. And with the time now almost 1:30, it's time for Andy Westgate's Wall of Sound special. Enjoy, folks.
1: We're putting the band back together.
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So, good afternoon, and thanks for joining us here on Four Legs Radio for day one in the new place. Hey, what does this button do? 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Cheers. 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

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I wouldn't normally be here at this time every Friday, but I am here every Saturday between 10 and 12 with Late Breakfast, followed by my friend, like today, Andy Henley. He'll be following up afterwards today with his retro radio show, and he'll follow me again tomorrow at 12 o'clock with his big ones and his new ones. Andy and Andy go hand in hand here on Four Legs Radio.

Hey, thanks for joining the Water Sound, steaming into the weekend for another steamy weekend. The Water Boys and A Girl Called Johnny. And now here's Eric with Behind the Mask.

into hour two on this Water Sound special. Friday afternoon here on Four Legs Radio with me, Andy Westgate. Welcome along. And hope you've got lots planned for the weekends. You know what you're going to do? Probably stay in the shade, chill out and hydrate. What a great idea. Here's David Bowie with Young Americans.

Stephen Bishop with Parkcast. Now, he's the guy that recorded the theme tune to the film Tootsie. And the song was called It Might Be You. And it was never a hit here in the UK. Here's the magnificent, the wonderful Tom Petty and Learning to Fly.

Just cruising through Friday afternoon with the Counting Crows and Big Yellow Taxi. I just love when we get back into the Wall of Sound mode. Loads of music, back to back, banging out the hits. And ones you may not have heard of before, but still great tunes. But also, you can join me tomorrow morning, if you like, at 10 o'clock for another late breakfast. Meanwhile, though, here's Groove Armada featuring one amazing guy. His name is Richie Havens, and this track is called Hands of Time.

Well, that was a bit energetic, wasn't it? Going to a go-go, Smokey Robinson, the in-crowd, Dobie Gray, and Do I Love You, Frank Wilson, one of the Northern Soul classics. Absolutely brilliant. Leaving you today on the Smaller Sound Special with AC/DC. It's a long way to the top if you want to rock and roll. And if you join me tomorrow at 10 for a late breakfast here on Four Legs, that would be great. Meanwhile, enjoy your weekend.

flock of seagulls wishing if I had a photograph of you. Hello there, how are you? This is the Retro Radio Show. I'm Andy Henley, here on your radio for the next couple of hours. And it's all about going back into the past. Songs you know the words to. And memories as well. From a time when, if you fell over and you grazed your knee, then you'd be putting on a band-aid. A band-aid would be a plaster, not a band. Although Band-Aid, you know, that's quite retro as well now, actually, when you think about it. We're back to the 1980s with Band-Aid. But we've got some great songs coming up over the course of the next couple of hours. We have another School Days Challenge. Oh, I love today's theme. The theme, I can't even remember, but the story I remember so well. I remember reading it as a book at school. So excited that it came on the TV. So that's our Lost TV theme. Two more details about that a little bit later on. School Days Challenge, as I said, as we head back to school. Got some 12-inches, and we're adding to our Retro Radio Show mixtape. And here's James Bond. Okay, Paul McCartney. When you

You Spin Me Round Like a Record, Baby. I remember, actually, when that song got to number one back in 1985. Of course, it's Pete Burns. I remember listening to the radio. And you get that countdown, wouldn't you, on a Tuesday afternoon on Radio 1. Here's Radio 1, I know. But you'd be listening on a little transistor radio, maybe in the school playground, whilst you're having your lunch, just to try and find out what the brand new number one song was. Yeah, they used to issue the new number one on a Tuesday back in those days. This is the Retro Radio Show. Thank you for listening. By the way, if you want to check out our website, it's retroradioshow.co.uk. Got another 12-inch coming up in the next hour of the programme. And, of course, we are adding to our Retro Radio Show mixtape. We're going to be doing our first mixtape song in just a couple of moments' time. But before that, let's continue with music from the 1980s. And do you remember Heaven 17? Come live with me.

first of this week's two songs, making it onto the Retro Radio Show mixtape. Yes, here at the Retro Radio Show, we are compiling the ultimate mixtape as put together by yourselves on maybe a C60 or a C90. That probably would have gone on a 1980s number ones mixtape or just a great mixtape of 1980s music. And of course, you would have been listening to it maybe in your car with all the lights flashing on your graphic equalizer. Maybe you had all the modern tech for the time and you got high speed dubbing so you can actually record your mixtape and give it to somebody else. Anyway, if there's a song you think should go on the Ultimate Retro Radio Show mixtape, please let us know what it is via our website, retroradioshow.co.uk, and we could be playing your song suggestion very, very soon. Undertones, Teenage Kicks, Duran Duran very soon, and also our School Days Challenge.

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Duran Duran and Save a Prayer. It's a retro radio show. Teenage Kiss before that, Undertones, from a time when you couldn't use things like Google. You know, nowadays, if you want to Google something, you get the answer to something straight away. And pretty much an argument is resolved. In those days, if you needed to do some research, shall we say, had to go to the library or you had to have a set of encyclopedias. Now it's all online. Yeah, do you remember having a library card? Some people, of course, still go to the library, don't they? Some people still read newspapers in newspaper format. Because nowadays, newspaper gets downloaded to your tablet every morning, doesn't it? Well, some people don't even bother reading the news. They just use fake news online. Anyway, if you've got memories like to share with the Retro Radio Show, please do so. We have, coming up very soon, our School Days Challenge as we head back to school. Hopefully you're going to do very, very well on our School Days Challenge today. And in the next hour, our Lost TV theme tune, we're heading back to, I think it's about the 1980s, a show which was on children's TV, which I seem to remember was just an adaptation of a great book. So the next hour is Let Loose. School Days Challenge next.

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0: So every week here at the Retro Radio Show, we like to go back to school and try and remember the things which we learnt at school. And I'm sure the answers are probably there somewhere in the back of your mind. But of course, over the years, you've not had to use it, so you've filed it away somewhere, the answer to the School Days Challenge question. So today, we are on the subject of geography, and hopefully you're going to do well on today's question. This is the question on geography. Which of the sun's rays does the ozone layer protect us from? Which of the sun's rays does the ozone layer protect us from? That's geography. Could be actually getting onto the science territory there. Right, there's no need to get your answer to us, because all you need to do is just write it down, save it for yourself, because the answer is coming up before the end of this hour. And look where we are in the hour now, so you haven't got too long to wait. Hopefully you're going to do well on today's School Days Challenge.
1: School Days Challenge.
0: Marvin Gaye, I heard it through the grapevine.

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0: So hopefully you did well today. Straight to the top of the class if you get this one right. If you're wrong, please try harder for next week. All right. Hopefully it was a fairly simple one. We were on the subject of geography, maybe kind of getting on the science territory. This was the question today. Which of the sun's rays does the ozone layer protect us from? The answer I was looking for was ultraviolet light rays. There you go. That was today's question. Hopefully you got the answer right. As I said, house point and merit straight to the top of the class. Give the teacher an apple. Actually, no, please don't. Coming up in the next hour, we have another 12-inch. We are adding another song to our Retro Radio Show mixtape, and we have a Lost TV theme, which I think you're going to like. Maybe you won't remember the TV show so much, but you're probably going to remember the story. That's coming up in the next hour on the Retro Radio Show.
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0: 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Thank you for listening to us. Hope you enjoy our music. And you know the words of the songs, of course.

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1: Like this in the morning. Ah! Rise and shine. Rise and shine.
2: And on this week's Late Breakfast, we've got two for ones coming up from Andrew Gold. Also, Duran Duran. We've got a long song from a band called Maze. And, of course, we have our teas. This week, going back to a year in the 80s. Join me this Saturday at 10. 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

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Thank you for listening. If you only just turned us on, where have you been? I've been here playing these songs for at least the last hour. And every week you can catch me playing great songs, songs you know the words to. Bit of a trip down memory lane as we get into the Retro Radio Show TARDIS. Other time machines, of course, are available. And we just go back to a time when we said we know the words of the songs. Songs were great. And you still get good songs these days. But every single song on the show, an absolute stonker. And of course, if you've only just turned on the Retro Radio Show and you'd like to listen to what you've already missed, you can do that by heading down to our website, which is retroradioshow.co.uk. Just hit the button where it says listen again, and you can hear this show from start through to finish. As many times as you want to, whenever you want to. It's a bit like the Retro Radio Show on demand. Well, we're getting far too technical now. Anyway, coming up this hour, we have a Lost TV theme tune. It was a programme which was adapted from a book. I remember reading the book in my English class. Do you remember reading books in English at school where you had to read maybe a paragraph or a chapter or a page, and then the next person next to you had to do the same thing, so you all have a go at reading out loud? So we've got one of those TV shows based on a book I read back at school. Coming up very soon. But right now, the 12-inch, If I Won't Let the Sun Go Down on Me. This is Nick Kershaw.

for a time when Thunderbirds was FAB and Captain Scarlet was SIG. Spectrum is green. A Status Quo, pictures of matchstick men. And of course, before that, Nick Herschel, I Won't Let the Sun Go Down on Me. And by the way, if you've got a 12-inch suggestion you think we should be playing on the Retro Radio Show, please let us know. And we could be opening up the Retro Radio Show archives and finding your song for a future show. And we do the same thing with our mixtape classics as well. Every week we like to add a couple of songs to our Retro Radio Show mixtape, adding another one to it very soon from the 1970s. When life was all very groovy and... Speaking of FAB, yes, life was quite fab as well. Although we did have those three-day working weeks, didn't we? Power cuts and things like that. So let's just brush over that bit. Right, let's head back then to the 70s again with Mott the Hoople and all the young dudes.

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think we know the name of that song. Was it Lovely Day? Lovely Day, Lovely Day, Lovely Day. Yeah. Bill with us at the Retro Radio Show. And if there's a song you think we should add to our Retro Radio Show mixtape, we are compiling the ultimate mixtape. We could actually do a series of them, couldn't we? 70s, 80s. We could do maybe a novelty mixtape. Anyway, if you got a song suggestion for our Retro Radio Show mixtape, please let us know via our website, which is retroradioshow.co.uk. Just put in your suggestion, mixtape song, and we could be playing your choice on a future edition of the Retro Radio Show. I'm Andy Henley. We're here every week, 2 hours of great songs you know the words to. Thank you for listening to the Retro Radio Show today. Lost TV theme tune on the way very soon. But before that, this is A-ha, Hunting High and Low, and then a cover version of a Kinks song from Kathy.

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0: This man will be our hero, for fate will make him indestructible. 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
0: Just waiting for the tube to warm up. Banging the side of the telly. All right, I've got a picture now. Here we go. So on our Lost TV theme tune today, we are going back. I've not seen this programme for years, and I remember reading the book at school and so excited that it was going to come on as a TV show. Now, the book was written by author Clive King, about a caveman in modern times. The TV character Stig was played by Keith Jane originally, although it did come back later on. But let's play the original TV theme tune to Stig at the Dump.

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world is a wonderful place. I'm the luckiest human in the human race. I've got no silver and I've got no gold, but I've got happiness in my soul. Happiness to me is an ocean tide, a sunset fading on a mountainside, a big old

I know I mentioned novelty songs earlier on, but how did that make it into the show? Ken Dodd, happiness at the Retro Radio Show. Oh, Doddy, yes. Some of the comedians back in the day may not be politically correct, but yeah, I think Ken Dodd was okay, wasn't he? By Jove. I always remember he used to do, put his makeup on to go on stage. And the way he put his makeup on, he wouldn't actually physically put makeup on, although he did a little bit. He literally just put his hands in his hair, make his hair look a mess, and say, "That's it, my makeup's done." Ken Dodd at the Retro Radio Show and his Chic.

Chic and La Freak at the Retro Radio Show, and now it's time to go. Oh, I've enjoyed the songs today. Every week at the Retro Radio Show, we go back in time to a time when you were running down to the newsagent to pick up your comic, Buster, TV 21. Eagle was one of my favourite comics, the 1980s version of the Eagles. And of course, chocolate bars were bigger than they are today. Nowadays, you just get small, little, handy, bite-sized bars. Back in the day, oh, yeah, they were huge. They'd fill you up. And, of course, the Milky Way was the chocolate bar you could eat between your meals without ruining your appetite. Anyway, more memories next week on the Retro Radio Show. Thank you very much indeed for listening today. I'm Andy Henley, back next week. 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
0: And that brings us to the end of our scheduled programs for today. We'll be back tomorrow morning at 10 with Andy Westgate's Late Breakfast. Till then, we have 24/7 music for your listening pleasure.

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1: I'm not always like this in the morning. Ah! Rise and shine. Rise and shine.
2: And on this week's Late Breakfast, we've got two for ones coming up from Andrew Gold. Also, Duran Duran. We've got a long song from a band called Maze. And, of course, we have our teas this week going back to a year in the 80s. Join me this Saturday at 10. Lovely.

Pete Brady, and tomorrow afternoon at 2, I'll be reviewing the 39th Annual Grammy Awards. In this week's program, I'll be featuring 7 categories that had nominations for a Grammy in an award ceremony held for the very first time in Madison Square Garden, New York City, in 1997. Babyface was the biggest winner on the night with 3 Grammys, and Celine Dion, Toni Braxton, and the Fugees won 2 Grammys each. Other nominees I'll be featuring this week include The Beatles, Chaka Khan, En Vogue, Whitney Houston, Eric Clapton, Sting, Frank Sinatra, Oasis, Tracy Chapman, Gloria Estefan, and the Dave Matthews Band. So, if you would like to hear my review of the 39th Annual Grammy Awards celebrating the best music of 1996, join me at 2 tomorrow afternoon for the Grammy Awards here on Four Legs Radio. 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

0: Hello, everyone. This is your Action News reporter with all the news that is news across the nation on the scene at the supermarket. There seems to have been some disturbance here. Pardon me, sir. Did you see what happened?
1: Yeah, I did. I was standing over by the tomatoes, and here he comes.

0: This is your Action News reporter once again, and we're here at the gas station. Pardon me, sir, did you see what happened?
1: Yeah, I did. I was just in here getting my tires checked, and he just appeared out of the traffic. Just come streaking around the grease right there. Didn't have nothing on but a smile. I looked in there, and Ethel was getting her cold drink. I hollered, "Don't look, Ethel!" And it's too late. She'd already been mooned. Flashed her right there in front of the shop, so.
2: He ain't rude.
1: Boogity, boogity.
2: He ain't rude.

0: Once again, your Action News reporter in the booth at the gym covering the disturbance at the basketball playoff. Pardon me, sir. Did you see what happened?
1: Yeah, deep. Hey, Tom, I was just going down there to get Ethel a snow cone. Here he come, right out of the cheap seats. Dribbling. Right down the middle of the court. Didn't have on nothing but his PS. Made a hook shot and got out through the concession stand. I hollered up at Ethel. I said, "Don't look, Ethel!" It was too late. She'd already got a free shot. Grandstand. Right there in front of the home page.
2: What is it calling the street?
0: Here it comes again. Who's that with it? Ethel. Is that you, Ethel?
2: He's just as proud as he can be.
0: What do you think you're doing?
2: Listen out of me. He gonna give us
0: you
2: a
0: get
2: key.
0: Your cones on.
2: What is it calling the street?
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1: I'm not always like this in the morning. Ah, rise and shine. Rise and shine.
2: And on this week's Late Breakfast, we've got two for ones coming up from Andrew Gold. Also, Duran Duran. We've got a long song from a band called Maze. And of course, we have our teas this week, going back to a year in the 80s. Join me this Saturday at 10. Lovely.
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Hi, I'm Pete Brady, and tomorrow afternoon at 2, I'll be reviewing the 39th Annual Grammy Awards. In this week's program, I'll be featuring 7 categories that had nominations for a Grammy in an award ceremony held for the very first time in Madison Square Garden, New York City, in 1997. Babyface was the biggest winner on the night with 3 Grammys, and Celine Dion, Toni Braxton, and the Fugees won 2 Grammys each. Other nominees I'll be featuring this week include The Beatles, Chaka Khan, En Vogue, Whitney Houston, Eric Clapton, Sting, Frank Sinatra, Oasis, Tracy Chapman, Gloria Estefan, and the Dave Matthews Band. So, if you would like to hear my review of the 39th Annual Grammy Awards celebrating the best music of 1996, join me at 2 tomorrow afternoon for the Grammy Awards here on Four Legs Radio. Don't miss it.

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Hi, have you tried the new coffee stop at Cheveley Village Hall yet? 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
1: I'm not always like this in the morning. Ah, rise and shine. Rise and shine.
2: And on this week's Late Breakfast, we've got two for ones coming up from Andrew Gold. Also, Duran Duran. We've got a long song from a band called Maze. And, of course, we have our teas this week, going back to a year in the 80s. Join me this Saturday at 10. Lovely.
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Hi, I'm Pete Brady, and tomorrow afternoon at 2, I'll be reviewing the 39th Annual Grammy Awards. In this week's program, I'll be featuring 7 categories that had nominations for a Grammy in an award ceremony held for the very first time in Madison Square Garden, New York City, in 1997. Babyface was the biggest winner on the night with 3 Grammys, and Celine Dion, Toni Braxton, and the Fugees won 2 Grammys each. Other nominees I'll be featuring this week include The Beatles, Chaka Khan, En Vogue, Whitney Houston, Eric Clapton, Sting, Frank Sinatra, Oasis, Tracy Chapman, Gloria Estefan, and the Dave Matthews Band. So, if you would like to hear my review of the 39th Annual Grammy Awards celebrating the best music of 1996, join me at 2 tomorrow afternoon for the Grammy Awards here on Four Legs Radio. Don't miss it.

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Hi, have you tried the new coffee stop at Cheveley Village Hall yet? 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
1: I'm not always like this in the morning. Ah, rise and shine. 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
2: And on this week's Late Breakfast, we've got two for ones coming up from Andrew Gold. Also, Duran Duran. We've got a long song from a band called Maze. And, of course, we have our teas. This week, going back to a year in the 80s. Join me this Saturday at 10. Lovely.

0: cause the vandals took the handle.
1: Hi, I'm Pete Brady, and tomorrow afternoon at 2, I'll be reviewing the 39th Annual Grammy Awards. In this week's program, I'll be featuring 7 categories that had nominations for a Grammy in an award ceremony held for the very first time in Madison Square Garden, New York City, in 1997. Babyface was the biggest winner on the night with 3 Grammys, and Celine Dion, Toni Braxton, and the Fugees won 2 Grammys each. Other nominees I'll be featuring this week include The Beatles, Chaka Khan, En Vogue, Whitney Houston, Eric Clapton, Sting, Frank Sinatra, Oasis, Tracy Chapman, Gloria Estefan, and the Dave Matthews Band. So, if you would like to hear my review of the 39th Annual Grammy Awards celebrating the best music of 1996, join me at 2 tomorrow afternoon for the Grammy Awards here on Four Legs Radio. 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

0: I'm not always like this in the morning. Ah! Rise and shine. Rise and shine.
1: And on this week's Late Breakfast, we've got two for ones coming up from Andrew Gold. Also, Duran Duran. We've got a long song from a band called Maze. And, of course, we have our teas this week, going back to a year in the 80s. Join me this Saturday at 10. Lovely.

Hi, I'm Pete Brady, and tomorrow afternoon at 2, I'll be reviewing the 39th Annual Grammy Awards. In this week's program, I'll be featuring 7 categories that had nominations for a Grammy in an award ceremony held for the very first time in Madison Square Garden, New York City, in 1997. Babyface was the biggest winner on the night with 3 Grammys, and Celine Dion, Toni Braxton, and the Fugees won 2 Grammys each. Other nominees I'll be featuring this week include The Beatles, Chaka Khan, En Vogue, Whitney Houston, Eric Clapton, Sting, Frank Sinatra, Oasis, Tracy Chapman, Gloria Estefan, and the Dave Matthews Band. So, if you would like to hear my review of the 39th Annual Grammy Awards celebrating the best music of 1996, join me at 2 tomorrow afternoon for the Grammy Awards here on Four Legs Radio. 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
1: I'm not always like this in the morning. Ah! 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
2: And on this week's Late Breakfast, we've got two for ones coming up from Andrew Gold. Also, Duran Duran. We've got a long song from a band called Maze. And, of course, we have our teas this week, going back to a year in the 80s. Join me this Saturday at 10. Lovely.

Hi, I'm Pete Brady, and tomorrow afternoon at 2, I'll be reviewing the 39th Annual Grammy Awards. In this week's program, I'll be featuring 7 categories that had nominations for a Grammy in an award ceremony held for the very first time in Madison Square Garden, New York City, in 1997. Babyface was the biggest winner on the night with 3 Grammys, and Celine Dion, Toni Braxton, and The Fugees won 2 Grammys each. Other nominees I'll be featuring this week include The Beatles, Chaka Khan, En Vogue, Whitney Houston, Eric Clapton, Sting, Frank Sinatra, Oasis, Tracy Chapman, Gloria Estefan, and the Dave Matthews Band. So, if you would like to hear my review of the 39th Annual Grammy Awards celebrating the best music of 1996, join me at 2 tomorrow afternoon for the Grammy Awards here on Four Legs Radio. Don't miss it.

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1: I'm not always like this in the morning. Ah! 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Rise and shine.
2: And on this week's Late Breakfast, we've got two for ones coming up from Andrew Gold. Also, Duran Duran. We've got a long song from a band called Maze. And, of course, we have our teas. This week, going back to a year in the 80s. Join me this Saturday at 10. Lovely.

Hi, I'm Pete Brady, and tomorrow afternoon at 2, I'll be reviewing the 39th Annual Grammy Awards. In this week's program, I'll be featuring 7 categories that had nominations for a Grammy in an award ceremony held for the very first time in Madison Square Garden, New York City, in 1997. Babyface was the biggest winner on the night with 3 Grammys, and Celine Dion, Toni Braxton, and The Fugees won 2 Grammys each. Other nominees I'll be featuring this week include The Beatles, Chaka Khan, En Vogue, Whitney Houston, Eric Clapton, Sting, Frank Sinatra, Oasis, Tracy Chapman, Gloria Estefan, and the Dave Matthews Band. So, if you would like to hear my review of the 39th Annual Grammy Awards celebrating the best music of 1996, join me at 2 tomorrow afternoon for the Grammy Awards here on Four Legs Radio. Don't miss it.

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0: Thank you so much. Thank you. Well, this song I recorded somewhere in there. I'm so terrible with dates and years and everything, but it was written and produced by my wonderful longtime producer, John Farrow, who's written so many of my hits and the one that I just sang as well. And very close friends, and John married my friend Pat Carroll, who I'll talk about a bit later, and they had a son, and they named him Sam, and this song has been one of my favorite songs for a very long time. And they wrote this song way back.
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in the morning. She brings me inner peace. I take her out to fancy restaurants. She takes the sadness out of me. I make her cards on her birthday. She makes me a better man. I take her water when she's thirsty.

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1: I'm not always like this in the morning. Ah! 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Rise and shine.
2: And on this week's Late Breakfast, we've got two for ones coming up from Andrew Gold. Also, Duran Duran. We've got a long song from a band called Maze. And, of course, we have our teas. This week, going back to a year in the 80s. Join me this Saturday at 10. Lovely.

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1: I'm not always like this in the morning. Ah, rise and shine. Rise and shine.
2: And on this week's Late Breakfast, we've got two for ones coming up from Andrew Gold. Also, Duran Duran. We've got a long song from a band called Maze. And, of course, we have our teas this week, going back to a year in the 80s. Join me this Saturday at 10. Lovely.
3: Asking me, this is the craziest party that could ever

some air into this room. I think I'm almost choking from the smell of stale perfume. And that cigarette you're smoking, I'll scare me half to death.

Hi, I'm Pete Brady, and this afternoon at 2, I'll be reviewing the 39th Annual Grammy Awards. In this week's program, I'll be featuring 7 categories that had nominations for a Grammy in an award ceremony held for the very first time in Madison Square Garden, New York City, in 1997. Babyface was the biggest winner on the night with 3 Grammys, and Celine Dion, Toni Braxton, and the Fugees won 2 Grammys each. Other nominees I'll be featuring this week include The Beatles, Chaka Khan, En Vogue, Whitney Houston, Eric Clapton, Sting, Frank Sinatra, Oasis, Tracy Chapman, Gloria Estefan, and the Dave Matthews Band. So if you would like to hear my review of the 39th Annual Grammy Awards, celebrating the best music of 1996, join me at 2 this afternoon for the Grammy Awards, here on Four Legs Radio. Don't miss it.

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